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2: Pride on the Plaza will be August 8th at 5 p.m. with DJs, drag queens, and delightfulness. And this year, we will be hosting Briar Blush from RuPaul's Drag Race. We will then strut over to the alley that same night to cheer on our queens at 10 p.m. Tickets available at the door.
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Written around in that Texas town. About the shack outside the game. You know what I'm talking about. Just let me know if you wanna go to that home out on the range. They got a lot of nice girls.

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We're next to Taos Blue in Mud and Flood in the Upper Bent Street Courtyard.

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before I see Dr. Death. So it would sure be nice if I could get my breath. Well, I'm not the crying nor the whining kind till I hear the whistle of the 309.

Radio is dead. Dead as a doornail. Deader than a doorknob. At least equally as dead as MySpace, Napster, and that hamster dance website from the 90s. That's what they want you to believe anyway. But here at KNCE, we know differently. Or we're, I don't know, zombies. 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

Hey, you. Yeah, that's right, you. I just wanted to say thanks for being awesome and for showing exactly how awesome you are by listening to real, live, local radio from right here in Taos County. When you turn on KNCE 93.5 FM, you're supporting the radio station that supports Taos, and you're proving that you have great taste because you're listening to the New Mexico Broadcasters Association Station of the Year. So keep up the good work and keep it tuned to True Taos Radio.

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You can mistreat me here, babe, but you can't when I go home.

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May their souls rest easy now that lynching is frowned upon. We've moved on to the electric chair. And I wonder who's gonna be president, Tweedledum or Tweedledummer? And who's gonna have the big blockbuster box office this summer? How about we put up a wall between the houses

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People used to make records, as in a record of an event. The event of people playing music in a room. Now everything is cross-marketing. It's about sunglasses and shoes or guns and drugs, you choose. We got it rehashed. We got it half-assed. We're digging up all the graves and we're spitting on the past. And we can choose between the colors of the lipstick on the whores, because we know the difference between the font of 20% more and the font of teriyaki. You tell me, how does it make you feel? You tell me what's real. And they say that alcoholics are always alcoholics, even when they're dry as my lips for years.

what he's about? Or is he just a liar with nothing to lie about? Am I headed for the same brick wall? Is there anything I can do about anything at all except go back to that corner in Manhattan and dig deeper this time? Down beneath the impossible pain of our history, beneath unknown bones, beneath the bedrock of the mystery, beneath the sewage system and the path train, beneath the cobblestones and the water main, beneath the traffic of friendships and street deals, beneath the screeching of kamikaze cab wheels, beneath everything I can think of to think about, beneath all, get out, beneath the good and the kind and the stupid and the cruel, there's a fire that's just waiting for fuel.

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0: In the beginning, there was light. And then, there was KNCE Taos. True Taos Radio.
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11: 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It is 6 minutes past 7 o'clock, Thursday, August 13th. Thanks so much for tuning in. My name's Howie, here until 9 o'clock this morning. Little break from the smoke this morning. Beautiful sunrise. 62 degrees the temperature. And the forecast for today, a high of just 82 degrees, partly sunny, and a 40% chance of thunderstorms this afternoon. Tonight's low, 55. Smoke might be rolling back in this evening from the Frijoles fire. 20% chance of precipitation overnight. Tomorrow, more sunshine, a high of 85.

Bad, Bad, Not Good. Getting things started here on the morning show on True Taos Radio. It is 11 minutes past 7 o'clock, Thursday, August 13th. We're going to take a look at some news headlines from the Associated Press. White House Press Secretary Caroline Leavitt will leave the Trump administration at the end of the month to spend more time with her family. Leavitt called it a bittersweet decision in a social media post yesterday. Meanwhile, the Kennedy Center's board is expected to meet today to consider plans for the performing arts venue's future after a federal judge blocked an earlier move for a two-year closure that would allow substantial renovations. Ahead of the meeting, the Kennedy Center's management said it would present the board with three approaches for consideration. Wholesale inflation dropped last month as gas prices reversed some of the Iran war spike, and other costs also cooled, a sign that consumer inflation could grind lower in the months ahead. The Labor Department's Producer Price Index, which captures inflation before it reaches consumers, rose 4.7% in July from a year ago, down from a much larger 5.5% increase in June. Severe storms have wreaked havoc across the Midwest, causing tornadoes, heavy rains, and flash flooding. First responders and utility crews have been working to clear roads and restore power to hundreds of thousands of

customers. More than 650,000 customers were without power yesterday afternoon in Illinois, Indiana, Ohio, Kentucky, and West Virginia. Update on the Frijoles fire burning northeast of Santa Fe. 7,794 acres, just under 8,000 acres, 1% contained. 268 personnel are on the fire. There are evacuations and closures in effect. Santa Fe County and Rio Arriba County issued evacuation status updates. Santa Fe County issued a go status update, immediate evacuation of individuals on Camino de Cañon in Cundio. The rest of Cundio and Cerro Piñon have been placed on set status. Rio Arriba County issued a ready status update for the community of Cordova. For information about the evacuation shelter, the Santa Fe County Fire Information Line, 505-428-3737. Other information available at santafecountynm.gov. Rio Arriba has a Facebook page and fire information at nmfireinfo.com. The Frijoles fire. 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
2: 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It is Thursday, August 13th. That last set of music, we heard Bad, Bad, Not Good. And Kavis Torbay, Heart the Same. Going to get into some Angine de Portrine, who will be up in Buena Vista, Colorado this weekend. If you're headed that way, all kinds of fun in store with Field of Vision, King Gizzard and the Lizard Wizard. We'll play some of them as well today and tomorrow. Keep it tuned to True Taos Radio.

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3: 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Thanks so much for tuning in. My name's Howie, here until 9 o'clock this morning. Liva Vino, Ancestral Food Alchemy, coming your way today from 9 to 11. That last set of music, we heard something brand new from STS9. That was Soul Slap. Before that, Mandrake Handshake, Charlie's Comet, Angine de Portrine, Fabienk, Angine de Portrine, heading up to Buena Vista, Colorado this weekend, part of the King Gizzard and the Lizard Wizard Field of Vision Festival. If you're headed that way, jealous, have fun. We'll be hearing some King Gizzard and the Lizard Wizard later in the program. We're going to take a quick look at the Live Taos calendar at livetaos.com. Plenty of music going on today. 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Next Thursday, iRebellion and Last to Know. 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El Grupo Mezcal and Gabriela Salazar Band. Lucero Brothers will be at Dale tonight at 5:30, as they are every Thursday. Also DJ Ange and DJ Lollipopin, Dale at the Solar Center. Brent Berry will be at the Taos Inn, playing from 6 until 9. There's an open mic at Bar Avino, starts at 6 o'clock. Jeremiah Clouser will be at the Sagebrush. Music from Angel Fire, presenting American Originals at the TCA this evening at 6. Karaoke with the Wizard at the Alley Cantina starts at 9. At 10 o'clock at Heads Up Music, kicking off the midnight album release of Phoebe Bridger's new album, Midnight Album Release Party at Heads Up Music, 10 p.m. tonight. Thursday means Taos Trivia with Danny and Gabby at the Social Club, gets going at around 6 o'clock. 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Got a great message from Taos Mesa Brewing yesterday. Taos Mesa Brewing is giving away a pair of tickets to you, KNCE listeners, to any of the three tribute performances coming up at the Mothership. This Friday, the Other Brothers are playing. Saturday, August 21st, Steely Dead with Jubilingo. And on Sunday, October 4th, Pink Talking Fish with Riverspell. The folks at Taos Mesa Brewing kindly offering a pair of tickets to anyone who shows up at that shows, at those shows and mentions KNCE. That's all you got to do. Show up this Friday. Actually, I think it's this Saturday. I made myself a typo. It is this Saturday. The Other Brothers. Saturday the 21st, Steely Dead. And Sunday, October 4th, Pink Talking Fish. If you just show up and mention KNCE, they'll let you and a guest in for free. How cool is that? in honor of the generosity of Taos Mesa Brewing Mothership. Going to play some Allman Brothers Band, some Steely Dan. Again, this Saturday, the Other Brothers, Saturday, August 21st, Steely Dead, and Sunday, October 4th, Pink Talking Fish. Mention KNCE at the door, and you and a friend are in for free. 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

0: That is the Talking Heads, New Feeling. We heard Steely Dan, Hey 19, the Allman Brothers Band, started the set off with In Memory of Elizabeth Reed. Those three tunes in honor of the tribute bands coming to the Taos Mesa Brewing Mothership this summer and fall. The folks at Taos Mesa Brewing just informed us that if our listeners show up at any of these three shows and mention KNCE, they'll get in with a friend. Free admission. The Other Brothers this Saturday, August 15th. Friday, August 21st, Steely Dead with Jubilingo. Sunday, October 4th, Pink Talking Fish with Riverspell. Again, all you got to do is show up, mention KNCE, and you and a friend will get in for free. Those three shows at the Taos Mesa Brewing Mothership. Big shout out to Boo and Jason and everyone there, holding it down with great music all summer long at the Mothership. Time now is 2 minutes past 8 o'clock here on KNCE. We got some messages. When we come back, a weather forecast and some news headlines.
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0: 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My name's Howie, here until 9 o'clock this morning. Leva Vino, Ancestral Food Alchemy, coming your way from 9 to 11. At 11 o'clock, MC Hesher, Hippie Speedball Radio, followed by DJ Flamingo, Lost in Transmission. Brad will be holding down the happy hour tonight from 4 to 6. He'll be speaking with folks from the Foggy Memory Boys in anticipation of their performance happening on McCarthy Plaza. 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McCarthy Plaza Summer Music Series, Foggy Memory Boys tomorrow, and they'll be talking to Brad tonight from 4 to 6. Sister Janice, Magpie Music, from 6 to 8 every Thursday, and then Thursday Night Radio from 8 to 10. 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Temperature outside the studio here by the airport, 64 degrees. Less smoky today. However, we could see some smoke roll in this evening. Forecast high today, according to the National Weather Service, 82 degrees. 40% chance of thunderstorms. Some smoke tonight, otherwise partly cloudy skies. A low of 55. Tomorrow through the weekend and into the early part of next week, high temperatures in the mid-80s. Overnight lows in the mid-50s. Anywhere from 20 to 60% chance of thunderstorms, same as it ever was. Summertime here in northern New Mexico. Hoping we'll get some rain. Help with the fire burning south of here, the Frijoles fire. Sunny today, a high of 82 and a 40% chance of thunderstorms. Real quick, tell you about that Frijoles fire. 1% contained. It did grow to just under 8,000 acres. Last report yesterday. There are some evacuations and closures in place. You can get all the details at santafecountynm.gov or nmfireinfo.com. The Frijoles fire. 268 personnel working on that fire. Some other news headlines. White House Press Secretary Karoline Leavitt will leave the Trump administration at the end of the month to spend more time with her family. Leavitt called it a bittersweet decision in a social media post yesterday.

time is 8:08 here on Truth House Radio. Want to remind everyone to stop by Aurora Folk Arts. They're having a huge sale. 20% off everything over $10. You will find carefully curated treasures from all over the world located in Yucca Plaza across from Red Willow Park. 20% off everything over $10 at Aurora Folk Arts. All right, going to get back into some music here. Elizabeth from Field Institute of Taos will be in studio in just a little bit to tell us about a big birthday celebration, 30 years of the Field Institute of Taos. They're throwing themselves a big old party. We're going to hear all about it coming up in just a little bit. So do stay tuned. In the meantime, Sons of Kemet on True Taos Radio.

0: Elvis Costello with The Roots, Wake Me Up, here on Truth House Radio. It is 22 minutes past 8 o'clock, Thursday, August 13th. Thanks so much for tuning in. My name's Howie. Here until 9 o'clock, Leva Vino, Ancestral Food Alchemy, coming your way from 9 to 11. Coming up in just a few minutes, I will be joined in studio by Susie and Elizabeth from the Field Institute of Taos to talk about 30 years of Fit Taos and the big party happening this weekend. We'll be right back.
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4: It's time now for your good news for a good planet. A very good witch. Emma Watson is most famous for her role as the witch Hermione in the Harry Potter movies. But her real-life magic is her feminist philanthropy, fighting for women and girls globally. In 2014, Emma was appointed a United Nations Women's Global Goodwill Ambassador and launched He for She, a first-of-its-kind campaign asking men and boys to publicly support gender equality. Her viral launch speech helped the movement soar and garnered more than 2 million pledges from heads of state, CEOs, university presidents, and athletes. She's also traveled to Bangladesh, Zambia, and Malawi to spotlight the global fight against child marriage. After the Me Too movement, she kicked off the UK Justice and Equality Fund with a $1.4 million donation. That seed grew into nearly $4 million and funded 59 frontline organizations offering legal support, counseling, and safe housing. Emma joined the board of fashion giant Kering as its youngest director and chair of its sustainability committee, championing women's welfare and ethics in the industry. She's also launched a Goodreads book club that hides feminist classics on subway trains for strangers to find. This magical actress is casting a beautiful global spell for the future good of women and the world. And this is Mandy from GoodNewsGoodPlanet.com. 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
0: Thank you, Mandy. Good News, Good Planet brings us to 8:25. It is Thursday, August 13th. Thanks so much for tuning in. My name's Howie. Joining me in studio from the Field Institute of Taos, Elizabeth and Susie. Good morning, guys.
5: Good morning, Howie. Thanks for having us.
0: Nice to see you again. Thanks for being here. Hi, Susie. Oh, no, your mic's not working. There, let's try that again. Hi.
6: Good morning.
0: Oh, that's much better. So this is exciting. 30 years of the Field Institute of Taos. I know the 12 years that we've been here at KNCE, you've been coming in, Susie, a few times a year to tell us about all the amazing things.
6: Yeah, I've been bugging you consistently.
0: But you've handed things over to Elizabeth. So, Elizabeth, I'm going to allow you to introduce yourself and the Field Institute of Taos for those few people out there who might not know what it's all about.
5: Right. I mean, I'm glad to, and thank you. And I always say that I stand on the shoulders of giants when I do this. So this time I'm excited to have the force of nature that is Susie Fiore here with me today, because the 30 years would not be happening without her. But I am thrilled to be entering almost my second full year of Field Institute of Taos Executive Directorship. For anyone who doesn't know, Fit Taos, our mission is getting kids outside. So it is literally the best job in the world. And we get to play outdoors in beautiful Taos, New Mexico. So hiking, biking, riding, just anything you can think of to get kids outside.
0: Yeah, summertime especially. How did all the camps go this year?
5: They were great. We had more camps camps than ever before, more kids than before. Everything wrapped up just a week ago. So we are excited to put a bow on summer, turn quickly into fall, which is biking season for Susie and Sean. And I'll let her talk about that. So we have a lot of biking activity coming up. But also we are celebrating 30 years. So what we're hoping to do to get the word out to our community, we are hosting an open community event. Come celebrate with us on Saturday, this Saturday. That is like in 2 days.
0: Yeah.
5: August 15th from 10 o'clock to 4 o'clock. We will be at Base Camp. Please come on by.
0: Let's describe where Base Camp is.
5: Ooh, excellent. So Base Camp is in El Prado, New Mexico. Hopefully you've seen the signs as you've been driving by. We are located just behind Overland Sheepskin Company. So D. Ben Romero Road. Please come find us. We will be hosting, Coco's will be doing a taco truck. We have fun and games, lawn games. We'll be opening our new perimeter trail and bike skills park.
0: Ooh, so that's exciting. I don't think I knew about that. Yeah.
5: Right? So you should come by. Come check it out. We'll be doing a ribbon cutting at 11 o'clock on Saturday.
6: Don't forget Taos Cow.
5: And the ice cream soon to follow. So if you don't come for the fun, don't come for the love, and don't come for the bikes, at least come for the ice cream.
0: I feel like Taos Cow has been involved with pretty much every event Field Institute has hosted.
6: They have. Yeah. They have been standard stalwart sponsors and supporters forever, the entire time.
5: Right. One of my favorite fit traditions.
0: Awesome. So 30 years ago, what year was that it all started?
6: 1996.
0: Wow. And Susie, you started it.
6: I did.
0: You had a crew, a team? Or was it pretty much just you?
6: That first year, it was me and a buddy, my buddy Darren. And we put four kids in my car and four kids in his car and hit the trails.
0: And the rest is history 30 years later. Yeah. How many kids did we see this summer, do you think, came through the camps?
5: Oh, my gosh. Between the camps that we run ourselves and then some of our fiscally sponsored camps, I mean, the numbers come out to, it's like 600
0: wow,
5: kids that fit Taos awesome. Actually.
0: So like all
5: supported
0: of the kids.
5: And reach yeah. all, like, a lot of Taos, like, but looking for more, right? Looking to get more into the schools and looking to make sure every kid in Taos gets some sort of fit Taos experience.
0: Yeah. When do you start thinking about next summer? I mean, there's like over the winter, there'll be some kind of registration. Folks can just look at the website and stay up to date.
5: Absolutely.
0: That way.
5: Our schedule goes out in February and then registration opens March 1st.
0: And when do the camps typically start the summer?
5: Usually start the first full week in June.
0: Yeah. So it's like out of school time, basically.
5: It is. Exactly. Yeah. So yes. And we start thinking about next summer, the day after we finish the summer.
0: And for folks who might not know, what's the age range for kids who are invited to
5: sure.
0: Field Institute?
5: So we start with age 6 and go up. So kids who can be in camps, and then we also have counselors in training. So kids that may be between like 10 to 12-ish. And then we also have our junior counselors, and that can be a paid position. So you can come camp with us, get into training, and then have a job during your high school summers.
0: Awesome. I'm looking at the website, fittaos.org, FITAOS.org. And right there on the homepage, prominent, celebrating 30 years. Big party happening this Saturday, 10 a.m. to 4 p.m. at the Fit Taos Base Camp in El Prado. You said it's kind of right next door to Overland, just north of Overland. Mm-hmm. Yeah. And let's talk a little bit about this bike. There's a bike area there at the Fit Camp.
6: Yeah. So Fit received an outdoor equity fund. No, sorry. This was from the Trails Plus grant. Same division of the state, but the Trails Plus grant was awarded to Fit last year to create this perimeter trail and a little bike skills area. So that has been mostly completed. The bike skills area has now been ridden for the first time. We took our middle school and high school teams there and did some laps, and the official ribbon cutting will be this Saturday. It's basic. It's got some fun berm turns and it kind of wiggles around, and it's actually surprisingly fun. Yeah.
0: And is it for campers, or is this for?
6: Yeah, it'll be, well, I mean, our gate gets locked, so it'll be for different programming and for us to be able to kind of bring more entry level biking in. And it's also amazing when we get lightning out of the mountains or trails are too wet, that surface will be good. So we'll still be able to safely ride and be outside.
0: Cool. We're speaking with Susie and Elizabeth from the Field Institute of Taos. Susie, since you've handed off the executive directorship to Elizabeth, you've taken over kind of the bike duties.
6: Yeah. So
0: or
6: now,
0: not taking them over, but you've just focused on.
6: So now my only job is the bike program director. And so that involves all the spring after school programs, all our school programs, riding for focus, bike rodeos, bike swap, all those kind of events, summer bike camps, our Team Fit Taos, which is kind of all ages and also does some racing in the summer, and then our fall middle school and high school teams. The middle school teams race on the New Mexico NICA League, so they have 5 races throughout the state this fall, and then the high schoolers race in the Colorado League.
0: Nice.
6: And they have 5 races this fall as well.
0: And does that kind of kick in about now?
6: Oh, it's in. We're going. We had our first on the bike practice just on Tuesday.
0: Exciting.
6: Yeah.
0: Let's talk real quick about Ride the Rift. I know we're still a couple months away from that, but that's a great, great annual tradition. And Taos Cow's there usually too.
6: Yeah. Fingers crossed. Yeah. So Ride the Rift is going to be Sunday, October 18th this year. The date kind of bounces around a little bit year to year, depending on what, we don't have many weekends we're in town because we're traveling with the teams single weekend. So that is our weekend available this year, and it's going to be awesome. We've got our permit. It's reactivated, and it's a free community event. It runs for 6 hours. People can ride the whole time, or people can come out and do a lap or something in between. We started last year at 10 o'clock. We have the people who have some energy to burn off right at 10 can start and do one timed lap. So it's not really a race, but it kind of is for about one lap. We literally get all ages from 2
0: so much
6: little kids on push bikes. Yeah. We have a little kid race in the middle of the day, all the way up to people in their 80s. All kinds of bikes. It's not about what you look like and what you're wearing and what your bike is. Just get out there and ride.
0: But by all means, bring something, wear something fun, though. You know.
6: Oh, yeah. Wear something.
0: Yeah. We have very few rules. Yeah.
6: Yeah, we have a lot of rules, but that is one.
0: And that's the Taos Valley Overlook or the Rift Trail south of town.
6: Yeah. And Cornelius, our unicorn, I'm sure will be there for the kids' race.
0: Nice.
6: So, it's always fun. And that is a free event because we get a bunch of local community sponsors. A lot of businesses kick in to help cover all the costs of putting that event on. So
0: awesome.
6: If you want to sponsor, let me know.
0: All right. FitTaos.org or RideTheRiftTaos.com, dedicated website to Ride the Rift in October. Elizabeth, let's talk again about what's happening this weekend, the big 30th anniversary party.
5: Right, leading up to Ride the Rift, right? So we are celebrating 30 years. We have an open community event happening at our base camp this Saturday from 10 o'clock to 4 o'clock. Taos Cow Ice Cream will be there, but also Coco's Taco Truck, fun and games, time to test out our bike skills area and perimeter trail. So if you want to come, bring your own bike and helmet, please. Helmets are mandatory.
6: We will have one trailer full of loner bikes if you want to just hop on a bike, grab a helmet,
0: excellent,
6: and go.
5: If you
6: waiver first.
5: Yes, indeed, right? If you show up and the spirit moves you. But yes, please come out. It should be a great time. And we are just happy to open ourselves up to our community, to invite you in, to celebrate with past and present and future fit campers and families. So please come on by, bring your friends. If you don't know about Fit Taos, this is a great way to get to learn about us, too.
0: FitTaos.org. I'm looking at the website.
6: Susie, question. There's something really that I think is pretty cool. There's going to be some fit memorabilia from the early days. So we've collected, from my drawers, we've collected not quite 30 t-shirts because we haven't done them since the very beginning, but we have a whole lot of the t-shirt from each year and we have a lot of the different bike jerseys and they're going to all be hanging in one of the indoor spaces, so you can check those out.
0: Nice.
6: I think it's kind of cool.
0: I was going to ask, I saw on the website you had reached out to folks who were there the first 20 years to share some stories. Will some first-year campers be there this weekend?
6: I don't know. Okay. I don't know. I hope so. Those stories, we're starting to get some in, and I need to do a big push on that, but I'm kind of going to try to keep gathering those as the 30th year goes on.
0: All right, so you're still accepting some stories.
6: Oh, yeah, we're kind of just starting on that, and Absolutely. Boy, I've been laughing pretty hard when I get some of them in. It's really great.
0: If you go to the FitTaos website, fittaos.org, there's a link there to share your Fit story if you're connected at all to Fit, but especially those first 20-year campers.
6: Yeah, we'd love to hear some of your memories because there were some really fun times we've had all 30 years.
0: Again, looking at the website about the event happening on Saturday, I see the word free a lot. Free tacos, free ice cream while supplies
5: while
0: last.
5: While they last.
0: Does anything else? Is there an opportunity for people to spend money, donate money?
5: Absolutely, yes. If you are there and want to know how to support, we will have some suggestions and ways that you can get involved with FIT. They can be financial ones, but also just ways to donate your time and energy right, to supporting this great organization that works to get local kids outside.
0: Awesome.
6: And of course, we'll be selling the ubiquitous swag.
0: Nice.
5: Yes, as always.
0: I got a couple of my play outside hats
5: right,
0: out in the car.
5: Yes. Extra points if you come already repping FIT.
0: Oh, nice. Okay, yeah. Points. We all love points. Cool. Well, congratulations to both of you and to Field Institute. 30 years, doing anything for 30 years is respectable. Like living for 30 years even, right?
6: You know? Yeah, you're right. Yeah,
0: so,
6: thanks.
0: Good on you.
6: And I mean, really, it's been the community. It's been our staff. We've had, over the years, so many amazing people that have worked with us and just the families that have gotten involved and the volunteers and the donors and the board. And the, I mean, it's endless. All the support that has been offered, and
0: awesome.
6: Hopefully we've impacted a whole lot of kids.
0: Well, I can certainly say you have. And Susie, you handed over the reins to Elizabeth a couple of years ago. Elizabeth, you're feeling pretty good about the future, and you're in now.
5: Now I'm in it, right. Once you get through the first year, you don't get to use that as an excuse anymore. No, it's wonderful to be entering, like wrapping up another year and knowing a little bit more about what I'm doing. I still have Susie on speed dial for all the things, all the time. So I'm so incredibly grateful for that and to still have Susie and Sean be such a huge part of the organization. So it's wonderful when you get to look ahead and see what you can continue to build.
0: Awesome.
6: And I feel really lucky to be able to, you know, instead of just walking away completely, to still be involved and to be able to support and be there and see the changes and answer those random questions.
5: So many random questions.
0: Elizabeth, Susie, thanks so much for all you do for the youth of the community, for the community at large. 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You can read all about it at FitTaos.org or just show up and have a whole lot of fun celebrating.
6: Thank you, Holly. Congratulations, guys.
5: Yeah,
6: Thank you.
0: See you Saturday.
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Time is 8:47, 13 minutes before 9 o'clock here on KNCE. Thanks so much for tuning in. My name's Howie. Here until 9, Liva Vino, Ancestral Food Alchemy, coming your way from 9 to 11. MC Hesher, Hippie Speedball Radio, and DJ Flamingo, Lost in Transmission this afternoon. Brad will be here for happy hour, talking to the Foggy Memory Boys, who will be performing on McCarthy Plaza tomorrow at 4 o'clock. Brad will be telling us all about that during happy hour from 4 to 6. Sister Janice, Magpie Music, Thursday Night Radio, Thursdays here on KNCE. 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Let's take a look at the live Taos calendar, tell you what else is going on today. Plenty of music, as always, in addition to Taos Plaza Live. New Mexico music with the Lucero Brothers at Dale. 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Dale at the Solar Center. Brent Berry will be at the Taos Inn tonight from 6 until 9. There's an open mic at Baravino that starts at 6 o'clock. Jeremiah Glauser will be at the Sagebrush. Taos Center for the Arts. 6 o'clock, music from Angel Fire presents American Originals. TCATaos.org for more information. Karaoke at the Alley Cantina starts at 9. 10 o'clock, a very special midnight album release party. Phoebe Bridgers releasing her album officially tomorrow. Starting at 10 o'clock, leading up to the official release at Heads Up Music, a listening party. Phoebe Bridgers, 10 o'clock at Heads Up Music, located right next to Revolt Gallery in the heart of town. Taos Trivia with Danny and Gabby. The Social Club, it happens every Thursday at 6 o'clock. 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All right, one more message before we wrap things up here with some King Gizzard and the Lizard Wizard. The 8th Judicial District Court's Pro Bono Committee, in partnership with the New Mexico Legal Aid Volunteer Attorney Program, hosting its annual legal fair at the Taos County Courthouse Friday, September 18th from 10 a.m. to 2 p.m. Attorneys will be available on a first-come, first-served basis to answer your legal questions. 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All right. Thanks so much for tuning in. I'm going to say farewell, leave you with a couple from King Gizzard and the Lizard Wizard, who are gearing up for a big party up in Buena Vista, Colorado this weekend. They call it Field of Vision. To those who are headed that way, it's going to be a fun, fun time.
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Have a great day.

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2: I'm Dr. Anthony Lizerwitz, and this is Climate Connections. As the climate warms, many areas are experiencing more extremely hot days. And in places unaccustomed to the heat, people are often unprepared.
3: Our challenge in Vermont is that people are well-equipped and well-informed about what to do during the cold times, but not so much during the hot times.
2: Jared Ulmer is with the Vermont Department of Health.
3: For the last decade or two, we've started to get these heat waves of 90 plus, approaching 100 for a couple days in a row.
2: He says many people's bodies are not acclimated to those temperatures, especially in the early summer, so they're more susceptible to heat-related illness. And many homes and buildings lack air conditioning, so people cannot escape the heat indoors.
3: We see a lot of impact in the indoor environment. Most of our heat-related deaths in Vermont actually occur inside of people's homes.
2: The dangers are greatest for older adults and people with chronic health conditions. 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Climate Connections is produced by the Yale Center for Environmental Communication. 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

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So I will be there for the first 2 days. If you want to check it out, you can go to Good Medicine Confluence website and check out their schedule, check out the tickets, check out what's it all about. Then also in September, from September 10 till 14, happens Unison Festival in Aztec, New Mexico. I will also be part of that, teaching a workshop on how to become more ancestral in your own kitchen and have a demonstration of ghee. So come and join there too. A lot of things happening in the summer. I feel like everyone is so busy. How are you out there? Also busy trying to find some time for yourself as well, I hope. Self-care is important. So today, the first part of the show from 9 till 10, I have an interview with a person, with a man named Buff Buffkin. This episode actually already has been recorded because Buff has a medical condition, so he couldn't be here at this hour. But I was very lucky to meet him in person in his own home, in his garden, and record this conversation and bring it to you. So without really further ado, I will get into this recording. There was some technical difficulties in the middle of it, so just stay put. And then at 10 a.m. here in the studio will join me Chelsea from Tao Sprouted Hummus, and we will talk all about nutrition and good food. So here it goes. Sorry, it actually will go if I plug this cord in here. And let's see. Okay, just stay with me here. Okay, we will

0: Thank you for tuning in to Ancestral Food Alchemy Radio Hour. I'm your host, Lisa Vino, and today I have with me here Buff, who I heard about. It's one of those awesome things why I really like my radio show, is the people I meet and the connections I find just by saying what I do and what I'm passionate about. And it was the case that
1: it is playing there.
0: I met Chad and I told him about my radio show, and I was saying how I initially would like to avoid grocery store at all costs, and he was like, you have to meet Buff. And that was all it took for me to be hooked right away and interested in meeting you. And when we had a phone call, I really enjoyed your voice as well. I was like, I want to meet this person. So thank you for meeting me.
2: Well, you're very, very welcome. Thank you for having me here.
0: Yeah, and maybe to our listeners, just introduce who you really are. I'm sure it's not just Buff who doesn't go to the grocery store. There's a lot more, as I can already envision.
2: Well, William Buffkin. Everybody in town knows me as Buff. And I grew up in Southern California at a time when it was primarily agricultural. Not just the

0: individually. I remember, you know, driving through miles upon miles upon miles of orange groves to get to radish fields and strawberry fields before we would get to olive groves that would be completely carpeted with cattle on the way to the beach as a kid. So, and my father had grown up on a working ranch and farm. And so being around the essence of food, where it, you know, came from, and just all the varieties there. I mean, I moved here 22 years ago, almost 23 now, from Napa. And, you know, I lived at the bottom town, in a town that within city limits had 125 wineries in it, you know, 125 vineyards in town. Mm-hmm. And so being around that has always sort of been a resonance for me.
1: Having real foods, seeing real food being grown.
0: Very much so. I mean, and even though I spent a lot of early adult years in cities, most of the time there was some little piece of land. I mean, I remember living in downtown Los Angeles for about 5 years back in the 70s and realizing behind the old garages there, you know, all designed for a Model T, I mean, very narrow little boxes, that behind those garages was the old dump for the buildings. And going through that, and once all the rusted tin cans and bottles were taken out of it, I realized the soil was really quite good for everything that had been dropped into it over the years. And I just remember leveling it out and planting a garden there and seeing all the drug helicopters come out of L.A. Police Central and hover over me, and I would wave to them, and and after a period of time, they realized that that's not what we're looking for, and I kind of missed them, but that was fine.
1: Yeah. So you've always been growing a garden.
0: If there was something there, I mean, it was a way to supplement a pretty stringent income at the time. And it just got to be habit, so that wherever I ended up, if there was some ground there, I pretty much planted it.
1: You had seeds.
0: Yeah, yeah. I mean, and that was something, you know, seed has always been very reasonable to be able to purchase. And, you know, if it's just sweat equity that's going out there and digging up. And up until 22 years ago, I lived in California where, in places where you really had to be careful what you dropped, because if you dropped something, it was likely to root out and grow.
1: Right.
0: You know, I mean, the soil, so rich there. Mm-hmm. And so I got spoiled, you know, but...
1: And then you had to adjust to this climate?
0: And then I moved here for my health, because mm-hmm. I've got rheumatoid arthritis. And got to, you know, experience a completely different climate, which actually works better for me, mm-hmm. but also the challenges of growing in an entirely different soil, and especially here in Tulpa, because this had been in the 20s and the 30s wheat growing areas, and wheat really strips the soil out. And so we've got a very clay soil that's also been very, very leached out by just, you know, constant growing. It's not bad. It just needs amendments and additions, and does quite well if it's cared for and nurtured. I think that's something that's been really a focus here, is husbandry of this little piece of land. This was... When I moved here, this house had been repoed, and it was empty and stripped, And it was on a completely bare piece of land that was wide open to the elements.
1: Mm-hmm.
0: And enclosing it to begin with, and then beginning to plant, first of all, trees for me, and then subsequently other bushes, and eventually realizing, you know, there's places here that really could, you know, do well, and starting to look towards really, really planting food. There was a time, maybe 15 years ago now, that I lived off of this property almost entirely for 7 months of the year. I can't do that now. I don't have the chops to be able to produce that much. But there was a time.
1: That's amazing.
0: It was. It was remarkable to have all of that and just, you know, what's for dinner? I don't know. I haven't looked at the yard yet.
1: Right.
0: to see what's ready. To see what's ripe and what's ready to go.
1: Because I've been lucky to see your garden, and it is, even now, when we know it's drought and the fruit hasn't been able to come in, it still looks very magnificent and cared for, and like a food forest, like things are growing.
0: Well, I mean, there's the adjustment to New Mexico,
1: mm-hmm.
0: you know, and learning that watering during the day may barely keep stuff from dying.
1: Right, because of the heat.
0: Because of the heat. But what you really need to do is virtually, I mean, it's what, we're at 6 o'clock now. This would be the time that I would really start watering.
1: Mm-hmm.
0: After the heat of the day has died, and come in and try to give it a good soaking when that hot sun is not going to be depleting at all.
1: Yeah.
0: So, you know, both conserving the water, but also making it go as far as it can, because now it has a chance to soak in all night long and really get down to the root stock,
1: mm-hmm.
0: as opposed to just being evaporated away before it even goes an inch into the soil.
1: Yeah.
0: I remember learning that it's like, oh, in New Mexico, you don't plant at the top of the mound. You plant in the trough in between them, because that's where the water will puddle and that's where the plant will actually get some moisture.
1: Yeah.
0: So, I mean, it's just a completely different way of doing it. But once you learn the challenges and the eccentricities of the region, oh, yeah, it's really quite good. I mean, I showed you in the yard,
1: mm-hmm.
0: the colitis, the weed that was domesticated by the Picaris people just south of here, and discovering that it loves its environment here. And although it's late in the season and it's gone long to seed, I've got leaves coming off of that the span of two hands. And they have the nutrition, or actually more so than spinach.
1: Right.
0: And
1: yeah, and it's crazy. There is this abundance of these local native plants. We don't even, people who live here don't even know that much about or don't cultivate. Because spinach is available at the store.
0: Right.
1: Right, because it's all pushed like these so-called, I don't know, the top-shelf vegetables, which are mm-hmm. supposed to be in our food system, are just pushed, when in reality, each region has its amazing plant that can support the ecosystem here, grows well, and actually is more nutritious to us.
0: Mm-hmm. Absolutely.
1: Yeah.
0: Plus, with global warming, and how the climate here is changing. I mean, you saw in the yard, there's a number of plants out there that are doing very, very strong and very well and wintered over. And many of those are Mediterranean origin plants. I mean, the cardoon out there is from
1: nice.
0: Northern Spain, Morocco, you know, up into the Atlas. So, I mean, it's important, I think, to also look at what we have here that's indigenous, that continues to grow with the changes that are happening, but also take advantage of those changes and be able to realize that we can now grow things here because of this, frankly, disaster that we're enduring,
1: mm-hmm.
0: that we never could before because of just the natural severity of the environment here, the extremes of hot and cold that can exist up here. You know, I'm growing basically sea level plants at 7,000 feet in the Rocky Mountains, southern Rocky Mountains, whose origins are on the edge of the Mediterranean.
1: Mm-hmm.
0: And that's the changes that have occurred here that I've tried to take advantage of,
1: mm-hmm.
0: and make use of. The realization, it's like, okay, well, if it is changing like that, then what opportunity does that also bring us? What can we make use of, as opposed to just be challenged by these severe changes?
1: Yeah.
0: And
1: that is very, you know, wise to actually like think of our environment and gardens, because I think a lot of times farmers wanna, and people in general, and most likely me including, wanna stick to the things we kinda know, we wanna, you know, taste and have. But in reality, we just have to adapt.
0: We always have,
1: yeah.
0: You know. I mean,
1: that's the thing. We always have been as humanity, as you know, human race. But I think in certain ways we have forgotten about that because we've become so comfortable with the grocery store. I think the grocery store is the devil, the dark prince, because it's making us controlling us for one.
0: It removes our participation.
1: And that.
0: It removes our engagement. It removes our connection to the very land that we're on.
1: Mm-hmm.
0: And for me, having that grounding, having that connection, both, I mean, you know, it's why the money isn't going to the gymnasium, because I'm out digging in the garden. I'm getting my exercise out there, doing that, and eating it.
1: Yeah, and then eating it. I talk about this all the time on my show and in my life, how eating seasonally and eating from the land where we reside on, mm-hmm. that is the ultimate flex, you know how they say these days, but that is where the magic, if you may, like, comes from, because there is this, I don't sometimes even know how to fully explain it to other people what it is, what happens, but it's like you're more in the flow, you're like more clear actually understanding the environment and being able to survive this environment, because eating the plants that thrive here makes us thrive.
0: Mm-hmm.
1: What would you say on that?
0: Well, I think very much so. And I think it also, for me personally, diet in many respects is the medicine that I use, because I manage a chronic, very acute form of rheumatoid arthritis in my body, and I manage that primarily with the food I eat.
1: That's amazing, because, like, you know, that's not something I would say just by meeting you, you know, like, wouldn't say you have a chronic illness. You know, you look good.
0: And, you know, I'm 72 years old, and I'm still capable of being out there engaging, not as much as I used to, by any stretch of the imagination, but nonetheless, still capable of doing it, I think, because of that engagement, because of that grounding, because of that exercise and engagement with that soil, with the plants that are there. And it also gives you a rhythm of life.
1: Mm.
0: I mean, this is, for many people, summer is vacation time. It's the time to get out and go someplace. And for me, it is the longest days of the year with the hardest work, because I've got planting. I've got cycling of putting the later plants in now that the early plants have run their course and been harvested. I've got watering to do in the evenings because of the drought, and then I've also got harvest that has to happen at this almost simultaneously, mm-hmm. throughout that time, to make sure that I've got seed stock pulled in for next year's planting, or for giving away to other people to help continue this propagation and to keep these plants happening here where they can. Mm-hmm. And because some of them literally will go wild. Mm-hmm. The fennel that's here came in here. It was one of the first plants I planted here because I remembered it growing wild along the roadways in California, in Northern California. I went, well, if it does that there, give it a shot here, see how it goes. And it's been the most prolific thing that I've had here. And again, it's something that I use for my physical health, and as well as I enjoy the flavors as well. Mm-hmm. But it's also something that I use every single day in my cooking for my physical well-being.
1: That's amazing.
0: So, and having that here on site, really, there's a comfort and a security in that, in knowing that, no matter what happens, there is a level of what keeps me going, mm-hmm. under my own care.
1: Yeah.
0: Yeah.
1: And that is a beautiful feeling of comfort and safety.
0: And we're getting close to time.
1: Yeah. We're going to have a short commercial break over here, and definitely stay tuned, dear listeners, at KNCE 93.5 FM. Because this is a really great conversation with one of our own local food growers, Buff.
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1: 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This is Ancestral Food Alchemy Radio Hour. I'm your host, Leva, here with Buff, talking about importance of growing your own food, eating and keeping your oneself healthy, even regardless of chronic illnesses and managing those. Mm-hmm. I think that is so inspirational. I hope it is very inspirational for people listening right now, because a lot of people are struggling, especially with different chronic illnesses. They don't even know where they come from. And in my opinion, and I'm no doctor, of course, but I criticize medical system all the time on my show, because I say if a doctor prescribes you anything without asking about your nutrition and lifestyle, then it's just a drug dealer. And I think a lot of these chronic illnesses, I know, come from bad diet and trusting the grocery store options and eating. And so how long, I know you were saying just now that it all, of course, started in Southern California where you lived and grew up. And so has this been something you've been doing your whole life, trusting your own intuition about growing your food and trusting what's in your garden and eating that?
0: Not at all. Not at all. It's been very, very much a process of discovery. While I did grow a food very early on in my early 20s, and actually in my teens, did some gardening with my father, but it really came about much more significantly in my 30s when I became disabled. I've been in physical pain since my teens, but the disease that I have transforms itself over time. And in my 30s, I spent about 2 years while my spine spontaneously fused itself together. Wow. And during that time, discovering about it, realizing that to do that, it needed calcium. And so what I did was I cut all the calcium out of my diet. Now, I knew it would strip my bones, but at least the disease tends to bend you forward. You see sometimes elderly people with a very, very pronounced bend forward from a lot of its posture. But in my case, it was literally the multiple fusions of my spine. So instead of giving it anything to feed, I didn't give it anything at all during that time period and spent time literally breaking it backwards and not taking conventional medicine. At that time, the treatment for it was unlimited morphine.
1: Oh, that sounds intense.
0: Yeah. And I'd already actually living in Los Angeles, I'd already seen the effects of unlimited morphine and could tell that, that was a real bad idea. And no matter how badly it hurt, it should have been a warning there. But I managed to get through it with conventional over-the-counter medications, excessive amounts of it, but nonetheless was able to get through a very difficult time. But during that time, I began to realize that there were foods that were inflammatory, that made life harder and more difficult for me. And at that time, they were my favorites. And learning to willfully pull back and away from that and discover a level of fluidity, discover a level of much, much, much less physical pain and stiffness in my body and a greater capacity physically, and at the same time feeling better as well. And so, you know, beginning to learn at that point, I think there was a reset that occurred within internally, and sort of the intuition that we talk about began to sort of reset and regrow at that point in time, and be able to trust what, if there was a craving going on, it was a pertinent craving. It wasn't for something that was negative to me, but it was something my body was wanting and needing. And if I answered that, it was pertinent, and I was able to realize, oh, I'm filling a need here. This is what my body wants to have to work with. Whatever I'm doing here is depleting it of this, and it's trying to get me to refill that need. And so, but it was something that took a great deal of time, because I think I spent a lot of time being very, very divorced, like many, many people are, from that level of intuition, that level of connectivity. And so it's something that's grown over time, and something that I've had to learn to respect. My father had farms, and like many commercial farmers, contracted cancer. And his awareness...
1: Because of the chemicals.
0: Because of the chemicals. Right. He went literally from a clean bill of health, and in 90 days he had fully metastasized cancer.
1: 90 days.
0: And the only way he could trace that was through the chemicals he'd used on the farm.
1: Did it make him think about it?
0: Oh, very much so. Yeah. Very much so. And as well as had he gone to another country for treatment, they had a 85% survival rate, where here our survival rate was 5%. Wow. He fought it for 5 years. He was a very tough man. But I learned from that process as well, seeing, becoming aware, beginning to question, okay, if that's what that is, if it's grown that way, what's still on it? You know, what is being brought to me, either on a surface experience or systemically? Yeah. And so I really pulled away from conventionally grown products at that point, and then in that process became far more aware behind my own chronic illness to understand what the needs were. And so a great dietary change, as well as looking at, you know, the benefits of seasonal stuff. I mean, Right now in my yard, cucumbers are up. And in this heat, man, there's nothing like a fresh cucumber.
1: Right.
0: You know.
1: Moisture and hydration.
0: Exactly. And so, you know, really seeing, you know, what's coming up at any given time. In the early spring, the first things to come up are the deep leafy greens, mm-hmm. which, you know, at the end of winter are just absolutely pertinent because winter's been a lot of heavier. I do a lot of pozole, and I do a lot of beans and variety of that.
1: Yeah, what you can store through the winter.
0: And what I, you know, but also what also in wintertime gives you that caloric, you know, charge to be able to work, you know, to climb up that ladder to get on the roof, to sweep the snow off the solar panels
1: exactly.
0: at 9 o'clock so I can have, you know, a full functioning well by the end of, mid of the day. So, I mean, there is that symbiosis, mm-hmm. that synchronicity of experience in what's been growing, what my body needs, and what I'm able to give it here. Mm-hmm. Also, there's also, because when I got here, this property was nothing but scraped earth.
1: Mm-hmm.
0: And so everything here I have planted. If you see it on this piece of property, I planted it with my two hands.
1: Right. And I imagine it has been a whole new level and process of even learning the land. I like how earlier you were saying foodscaping, not landscaping. So it's mm-hmm. almost kind of what you have done.
0: Well, I mean, the raspberries up in front, originally that was an entire region that I dug down, rechanged the soil, probably about 3 feet down by about, 20, 30 feet long, and easily about 5-6 feet wide to be able to grow aspens there, because I realized they wouldn't grow in this soil down here. It was too hard, too alkaline. Mm-hmm. And I changed the pH of that entire region. Well, the aspens did great until they grew past what I fixed, and then they became root-bound, bug-bound, and died.
1: Mm-hmm.
0: But when they came out, I realized, oh, I can replace that with the raspberries because they need that same rich forest acid soil, and they've been doing great there. And hopefully they won't get root-bound and in that they'll have enough space to continue there and all of that. They're not going to be quite as demanding as the aspens were.
1: Mm-hmm.
0: And so far, the last couple of years, they've done quite well there.
1: Yeah, because raspberries also seem like something that needs more, like, shaded, moist areas instead of, like, being out fully in the sun. Like most of the things, I think, in New Mexico and Taos.
0: A lot that have, you know, that grow at the edge of forest. In that area over where they are, they're shaded quite well by the first tree that got planted, which was a pollinating van mm-hmm. cherry, and has done very, very well there. And
1: so there's ways how to incorporate that in your own garden.
0: Absolutely.
1: Mm-hmm.
0: Absolutely. To learn, I mean, the cardoon in the backyard, all of that has pretty much a half sunlight because they're shaded by the apple trees that they're mm-hmm. planted around. So making use of both, you know, the shade in the yard as well as the sunshine has been very important to learn, and learn here, because some things it'll say absolutely full sun and New Mexico will cook them.
1: Yeah, it's like actually in New Mexico, don't do that to anything.
0: yeah, because it, you know, we're a whole new environment to come to understand and to learn here.
1: Right. And how do you see us surviving this environment? Like you were saying just earlier, how we are becoming, this new environment and landscape and way things to plant to survive on. What are the steps one can do maybe to be able to keep growing even in this climate?
0: I think it begins with a sense of husbandry, a sense of connection and responsibility to the land itself. I feel that with what I have here. I think there's been a sense of that throughout for me, that that it is a give and take, and I have a responsibility as much to the land that I'm on as anything that it can give back to me, and it has to occur there first.
1: I like that.
0: It's been, you know, a lot of experiment. I mean, discovering what the very land that I'm on is, and then discovering what the plants that I'm putting into it need. Learning, you know, what's automatically growing around me. You know, what already exists here. Okay, there is that. And I can depend upon those plants, the choke cherry, you know, the plants that, by and large, I've discovered have extensive root systems, as opposed to singular. And then if I'm going to be planting systems with essentially singular root systems, tap roots that are going down, what I need to do is I need to amend that soil so that they...
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1: So we're back here, Ancestral Food Alchemy Radio Hour on KNC. Your host, Leva Vino, and I am here with Buff Buffkin talking about intentional gardening, almost like devoting yourself to the foods around and your own being is kind of what I, through this conversation so far, can really feel from you. And I think, like you were also saying that before, as people, as humanity, we have been really... have been drifting away and been led to be or to think that we're separate from this earth. And so with everything you have been doing and with your own personal health journey and journey of your environment and moving from LA and Southern California to here, I think you have really in a way embodied what it means to be one with the land and how to give back the respect to the land and the earth and the growing seasons to receive back. And it's almost like receiving back without, you know, asking to receive, because you first tend to the earth, right? And then you get back. I think it's a really beautiful relationship. And yes, you were saying it kind of came to you with your health journey. How do you see it, like yourself in it now? Like, is it something you just have to continue? It's like there's no going back.
0: Oh yeah, well, I joke that I've been in Taos so long I couldn't really return to the United States. Again, it wouldn't really work any longer. It's being connected to seasons, being connected to the changes that the seasons demand and offer as well. It really is, you really have a much greater appreciation of the cycle of life. And at least I do here. And I really wouldn't want to go back to sort of a homogenous reality. I mean, to me, hell is Las Vegas. Nevada, by the way, not New Mexico. The idea that there is no time, that there is no cycle, that there is no day or night. Yeah. I mean, I walk outside almost every night before I go to bed and look up at the sky and see stars and see the change of the constellations throughout the year. And, you know, some actually just feel like old friends. Mm. Oh, you're back again. There you are in the southeastern portion of the sky.

0: 10 o'clock at night, or, you know, the looking in the spring when the first buds come back in and the trees start to bloom again, and seeing the blossoms that come, and having all of that cycle there and realizing that I am connected to it.
1: You're part of it.
0: I'm very much a part of it. When I was younger, I used to hunt. And one of the things that one gets as a hunter is a very, very acute awareness that I am part of this food chain. Mm-hmm. I am very, very much integral in this. And there is a responsibility that I have from that every bit as much as I have as a farmer here and a gardener. You know, they, if I want this land to give to me, I need to give to it. Mm-hmm. And that we have that relationship that has grown here over time. Mm-hmm. And what you see here, the beauty of it, for me anyway, feeds me just as much as any of the fruit that comes off of any of these plants, or any of the elements that come from these spices or herbs that I'm growing here, you know, that help me with my health. But the idea that there is a responsibility here, mm-hmm. you know, I truly do feel that. And I think that's something that we have lost generally as a people, is a sense of responsibility to the land. Mm-hmm. Because it is a symbiotic relationship. I look at some of the old photographs of Taos from the turn of the last century. And, you know, in an environment where people have lived and lived by the land for 1,000 years, all of these hillsides were completely denuded, partly because firewood to cook and to stay warm. But also from that, the forests were cleaned as well. You know, these days we go out and we get firewood and we cut trees down. Nobody's collecting down branches off the forest floor. And right now we're seeing the effects of that in all of these forest fires when we were living off the land and maintaining it, mm-hmm. you know, with the most convenient way possible. It also protected the forests.
1: Yeah.
0: It also protected the land. So I look at what I grow here. I look at how that exists and how that works. And yes, it is very much a constructed experience here, blending the indigenous plants along with some from the other side of the planet that I've brought with me. But then again, some of these plants were also brought 400 years ago when the mm-hmm. first Europeans came in here as mm-hmm. well. But to see how that interaction plays out, and to realize they can interact with each other mm-hmm. very, very much. You know, the Colitis and the Cardoon really enjoy the shade from the tree, the apple trees that are here. And so the raspberries need a little bit of that shade in the hot afternoon mm-hmm. from the cherry that grows and protects them from that direction. And so all of this interrelationship that goes on, you know, between the plants themselves, the environment they're in, and of course, you know, the energy that I have to put into them to keep them going.
1: Yeah, you're part of it. Yeah,
0: very, very much so.
1: Yeah, you're one who cares for it, tends to it, is part of it, and, you know, helps it, but also enjoys it and then receives from it.
0: Very much so.
1: Mm-hmm. How do you think we can return back to that as people, as humanity, as Because that is, I think, what has to happen, right? And I'm hoping with all the AI and all the, what do we even call this? Like the control being pushed on us, they are trying to, well, control us more, trying to us be obedient and sick and disconnected. So there is this way of, we're going to have to get back to that. What do you think as individuals we can do to kind of speed that up?
0: I think the ongoing valuing of self that has been, I see a transformation over the last 40 years where people are seeing a greater value in themselves and a beginning, once again, of community mm-hmm. that I think really we've pulled back and away from. But I think that will transform. I think right now it's a little reified. It's almost a bit more too much of viva yo, hooray for me.
1: What does that mean?
0: It's an Argentine phrase. Mm. I mean, it literally means hooray for me. Mm. And but I think in that process of with that comes a level of self-respect. And in that self-respect, the realization that what we are being offered from one viewpoint of reality no longer serves us. Mm-hmm. It is harmful to us. It is detrimental to our health and our well-being. And to consider the fact that repairing damage is not a way to address health.
1: Yeah.
0: Engaging with those aspects of life which make us stronger, which make us healthier, which bring us longevity, are a focus that we need to begin to gain for ourselves. And I believe that's certainly happening mm-hmm. With the generations that are coming up.
1: Mm-hmm. Yeah, because it's almost like with your personal journey, life wanted to break your back and you broke it right back at it.
0: Very, very much so. Very much so. Mm-hmm. And to realize that how I had been living did not serve. The mm-hmm. things that I enjoyed and craved harmed me. And accepting that fact and then changing. Mm-hmm. I think being willing to change is very, very key. And in that process, there is an acceptance of responsibility. Yeah. The ability to respond. Mm. Not have a set fixed idea, but be able to meet life as it comes at us. Mm-hmm. And to realize that how it is coming at us right now is very, very harsh. And that requires a deeper level of response from us. Mm-hmm. And an acceptance of what the reality is. And trying to meet that to the best of our abilities. Mm-hmm. Part of it is finding out here what grows best. As far as gardens go, as far as growing my own food, what grows best here?
1: Right. And not maybe look for those things that we think as food, right? A lot of times people think, like you said, spinach is what we need. But in reality, it's something totally else that grows better here.
0: Arugula grows wild in my yard. And the flavor is richer and stronger. And for my condition, it's certainly much, much better for me. Mm-hmm. The sparkle in my cardiologist's eye when I was telling him that I actually grew bitter herbs in my yard. It was like, oh my, because last year's heart attack took virtually 80% of my heart away. And to be able to eat towards its nurturance, mm-hmm. to eat those things which actually make it stronger and continue to give me stamina mm-hmm. and strength. And the ability to continue on. If they're at my beck and call here because I've taken the time and the effort to put in to place them there. Mm-hmm. And to realize these are things that do well here. Spinach does not.
1: Right, yeah. It needs a fully different environment.
0: Exactly, exactly. Yeah.
1: And so seeking out those plants, do you do a class or you teach people or you show people how to do it?
0: No, I you know.
1: You just do it.
0: I just do it, and you know, there'll be I'll just in conversation. You find out. Mm-hmm. Oh, I have a garden going. Oh, do you have this? Do you like that? Oh, I've got extra seed. I'll bring you some.
1: Mm-hmm. Sharing the seeds.
0: Absolutely.
1: And planting a garden, I feel like that is the revolution, right? Like
0: very much. Mm-hmm. You know, I grew up in a sculpted environment that was very, very sterile. The trees that were planted purposefully not to have fruit. The lawns that were planted were groomed and shaped. And, you know, the idea that all of that water, all of that soil was wasted, mm-hmm. to me anyway, when it could have provided nutrients and it could have provided sustenance. Just from your average, you know, suburban home environment, yeah. that could have been there. But, you know, the idea that there are rules and laws that say you can't, mm-hmm. to me, are utterly absurd. The idea that food would be illegal,
1: yeah.
0: is, to me, an insanity.
1: It is. It truly is. And I mean, it's made by design like that. Even how you were mentioning just now, planting fruitless trees on purpose. And so now this whole idea in the grocery stores too, you can see seedless grapes, seedless watermelons. It's done on purpose because it's presented to us as convenience, right? People are annoyed with the watermelon seeds. And then it's like, well, here you go. There's a seedless fruit. So now you can't grow fruit from it anymore. Like now... So, yeah.
0: Yeah. I mean, I definitely seek out here when I'm looking for something that might function here. I'm definitely also making sure that I'm putting in heirloom plants, mm-hmm. that can then be shared with others,
1: yeah.
0: as they seed out.
1: Exactly. Sharing the seeds, sharing very, the abundance of
0: so.
1: The garden.
0: Yeah. I mean, you saw the Hopi amaranth in the front yard. A beautiful piece of just different color there that really changes the look of things, but also incredibly nutritious, incredibly, beautiful.
1: Mm-hmm.
0: And, you know, it's all covered in buds right now, and those buds will be cut off, saved for seed for next year, but also shared with others to see, especially people who, you know, both need the nutrition, but also do work with dyeing and fabrics, which is something that's very much done still around here as mm-hmm. well.
1: Yeah, it is a beautiful experience. Yeah. I have tried myself to dye even from black beans. It comes like a beautiful mm-hmm. color. So it is one of those things, right? Everything we really want and need is just right here outside. And mm-hmm. There's no need to look for it anywhere else, but we are conditioned to do so.
0: I'm going to have to wait for South Carolina to come online, though, to get any indigo. I've tried it, and it just won't grow here.
1: Yeah. Yeah, well, some things are harder, right,
0: yeah.
1: like you say, but maybe there will be a plant that is similar and can give those.
0: I'll be able to provide the reds and the yellows, and I'm just mm-hmm. going to have to wait for somebody else to provide the blues.
1: Yeah, well, and that's where the community comes in.
0: Very much so.
1: Yeah. Well, this has been such a pleasant conversation, and I feel like you're so poetic in the way you talk about your life and things you do and you enjoy. And at the same time, you know, you're this person who just, yeah, has this whole life and are very kind of enclosed. But I hope people get to see you somewhere out there or meet you and get the possibility to talk to you and get some seeds from you.
0: Absolutely. Thank you.
1: Yeah. Thank you for coming on here and sharing this wisdom. People to grow, just, you know, share the seeds, plant the seeds and grow their own gardens and look into this environment as full of opportunities and possibilities, even with the changing times, instead of you know, kind of being down, like feeling down.
0: Mm-hmm.
1: Yeah.
0: Well, thanks for the opportunity and the challenge.
1: Definitely. Yeah, we'll talk. Hopefully, we'll talk soon again. Thank you, everyone, for tuning in. And keep staying tuned at KNCE 93.5 FM. This was Ancestral Food Alchemy Radio Hour with Liva Vino. And I will be here in the next hour with a new guest. Thank you so much.
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1: And Ancestral Food Alchemy Radio Hour is back here in the studio at the Smore Airstream. It's 10:05. It's a little bit cloudier today. Feels almost unusual to have this cool air in the air. Thank you for being tuned to KNCE 93.5 FM. Here with me in the studio, I have Chelsea, who is the creator of Tao Sprouted Hummus. She is a functional nutritionist, structural integrator, and movement coach trained here in Taos, New Mexico, and beyond. Thank you so much, Chelsea, for joining me this morning here.
5: Hey, Leva. Thanks for having me.
1: Yeah. I know you also have been vending at the Taos Farmers Market.
5: Mm-hmm. I have.
1: How does the farmers market feel for you?
5: I love our local farmers market. I love everything they've got on the books. I love the expansion that they've got planned to bring more vendors in. You know, I think we've got a lot to offer. Am I not talking right? There we go.
1: Just a little bit closer. you can be close with the microphone.
5: Thank you. But yeah, I love our local farmers market. I think we have a lot of local vendors who have a lot to offer. I think it's very a very sweet little market.
1: It truly is. Mm-hmm. I agree with you. It is always, even though waking up early, I mean, it is a task, I think, for a lot of us, but it is nice to see everyone smiling in those morning hours and being ready for our community, to receive our community and nourish everyone with what it all is that we can offer there. And a lot of people who have come by said like they really enjoy Taos Farmers Market, and it's one of the best markets they've been at, even from, you know, travelers from Colorado and Texas.
5: Well, that's great to hear. I'm glad people are enjoying it.
1: Yeah. So greetings to our board members of Farmers Market and Jennifer and people who are holding it down there.
5: yeah Doug and Beth and Margaret and Lauren, absolutely.
1: Mm-hmm.
5: Whoever else I missed.
1: Margaret left us.
5: Oh, Margaret left.
1: Mm-hmm.
5: Oh, that's why there's been a big hole in my heart. I'm
1: exactly.
5: Sad to hear that.
1: But also to Michael and Emmy and the people, during holding it on the actual farmer's market. But Chelsea, please tell me, because of course I met you at the farmer's market, but a friend of ours, Michelle, said, I can't believe you haven't met Chelsea, and you should definitely have Chelsea on your show because she's a great person to talk to. And also, I have been a fan of your hummus since I first tried it, and I'm one of those people who
6: always we're actually making hummus because it's, you know, it's like an easy food. You can dip with it, put it on the bread, on the pancake, on so many things. And so I always was making it until I tried yours. And so I haven't have made one for like over a year now. Because, I mean, why should I make one now if there's a...

0: But we had a new baby in the house, and we also had grandma in the house, and it just was not smart and did not feel good to be in the food service industry and potentially bringing COVID or other things back to our family. And so during that time, I was able to, I think as we all were, take a little break from work and kind of reframe some new ideas. So I returned back to school. I ended up doing the holistic health practitioner courses at UNM Taos, as well as the yoga teacher training there. And during that time, I used grants from the school and COVID checks from the government to basically form this business. Mm-hmm. And I mean, it was me and my partner sitting on the stairs one day, chowing down on some hummus that I had just made. Like, this is awesome. You know, like, this is the stuff. And so
1: here you are with the hummus and co-op and SIDS and farmers market. And that's only, I know, in Taos. I'm sure I have seen it in Santa Fe.
0: Yep. So any of our local providers, so SIDS, Midtown Market, Soul Food, Poco Loco out in Carson recently, Dixon Co-op, Taos Co-op, if I didn't mention them, and then also the La Montanita Co-ops in Santa Fe, and they have a new one down in Avenue Plaza.
1: Mm-hmm. Well, congratulations. I know.
0: Thanks.
1: And so why also, one thing is why hummus, but sprouted hummus is what makes your hummus different from other hummuses. And why sprouted?
0: Yeah, the sprouting is key. The sprouting is what really makes it what it is. It makes it a living product. So I sprout the beans for 3 days, which basically means I bring them to life. They grow little tails. And just before they start to sprout their leaves is when I process them and make them into hummus.
1: Question, do you sprout them? Do you also boil them afterwards, or they just been like sprouted?
0: They are cooked. They are not a raw product.
1: Right.
0: Yeah. So they are sprouted, and then I do boil them. Yes. Mm-hmm. And that keeps the, you know, that keeps everyone happy.
1: Yeah, you know? No, it truly, truly does.
0: So I sprout them because it removes the phytic acid, and the phytic acid is the plant's defense chemicals. And by sprouting it, they use up those defense chemicals so that the bean is then available for consumption. It's less gas, bloating, indigestion, as well as a higher nutritional uptake.
1: Wow, all the good things. Yeah, that's why it feels so good to eat it.
0: Yeah, I think the body really recognizes it. You know, like I watch people eat samples at the market and they just go, whoa, what is that? And I'm like, that, my friend, is living food.
1: Yeah, living food. That is what we all need these days more, because truly there is a lot of, well, I don't want to use the word dirt, but kind of right opposite of the living. So when I was, making my hummus, I always soak my beans, but I never went to the point of sprouting them. So would you recommend that for all the beans, all the legumes, before boiling them?
0: I would suggest sprouting all beans. Absolutely. All of them are going to contain phytic acid. So if you want a more digestible, nutritional product, go ahead and sprout them. Most companies who claim sprouted and most sprouting processes that you find online will only go to like 24-hour soak, 12-hour soak.
1: And they can still call that sprouted.
0: They can still call that sprouted. Yeah, I do the 3-day sprout, where the tails get to a half to 3/4 inch. And by doing so, you use all of the phytic acids up.
1: Mm-hmm. Wow. That's cool.
0: Or the phytonutrients?
1: Something like that. And so basically you just started hummus because of your own passion. You were doing it. So also you are a nutritionist. What do you take clients like?
0: So I enjoyed the holistic health practitioner and yoga teacher training so much at UNM Taos that I continued on to do my structural integration training there.

0: And then from that, I started a structural integration practice at a few different places in town, but currently I'm up at Joy Yoga in Saco. And just recently this year, I was awarded the Joy Annis Arroyo Seco Live Scholarship. And wow. So through that, I was able to take my nutritional training.
1: Cool.
0: Yeah. And so as part of my structural integration offering, I now do nutritional consulting. And then I also do movement, practicing, movement courses, private sessions, things like that. And then a mixture of the three that we kind of correspond to the individual and their needs.
1: Yeah, because there's a lot of, I think, misinformation about what nutrition really is. And we've been kind of trained to think that nutrition is a certain way and that this like food pyramid is some kind of like, you know, the standard, which is also like fully just made up.
0: Totally.
1: And
0: totally the food pyramid of the super stad standard American diet, right?
1: Yeah.
0: And like look where it that means has nothing.
1: Gotten everyone. It really means nothing. And so how, like I always talk about, and even to myself, it's all about intuition. Like what first of all feels like really good in the body and what is available and accessible seasonally. How would you approach someone, or if someone is coming to you and just saying, yeah, my diet really is not, I think my diet is not really working. What do I do?
0: Yeah. For every person, it's going to be different, you know, and that comes with a whole series of intake and everything else. But for a just down the middle, if somebody's like, hey, if I just wanted to do a few things better, what would it be? And I would suggest all whole foods. Make sure that everything you're eating, make sure that everything you're eating is actual food. Make sure you know what it comes from. Make sure you know where it comes from. So no stabilizers, no fillers, no preservatives, nothing, no gums, right? Even the gums that are made from seaweeds and things, we're not supposed to process that many gums.
1: Yeah.
0: Again, I would call that a filler. So just, you know, whole foods, organic foods, get rid of the pesticides, all of that. Those pesticides are neurotoxins. If you're experiencing migraines, if you're experiencing seizures, if you're experiencing neurological disruption, first things first, get rid of those neurotoxins, get rid of pesticides in your diet.
1: Yeah. And that really comes to like kind of cleaning out your cupboards and actually really looking, yeah, where the food comes from and being really personal with it.
0: Mm-hmm. Which is why our farmers markets are so great. You're like, oh, where does this come from? You're literally looking in someone's eyes. You're like, it comes from this beautiful human right here, mm-hmm. you know, and that is so incredible because so many of our foods that you buy in the grocery store in the packaged aisles, any of those crackers, those cookies, those chips, any of those things in the packages that they make so bright and colorful with the words that catch you, you know what I mean? The buzzwords and just, it's all a hoax. Go for the real foods, go for the real foods, the meats, the cheeses that are locally produced, the people that you know who make them. Make sure the animals are treated well. Don't buy into factory farmed animals. Don't buy into factory farmed dairy products. None of those are good for you. They're full of hormones. They're full of all kinds of antibiotics, things to make animals exist in a situation they shouldn't exist in.
1: Yeah. Yeah. That really is love all you're saying, because I fully agree with that, right? Like ancestral foods, everything you say pretty much falls into the category of ancestral foods. And a lot of times I also wonder how to better explain what is ancestral foods, because for some it might seem like this foreign concept, but truly it is just looking at the real alive foods.
0: Mm-hmm. And yeah. I love what you said about, you know, seasonal and what's available during that time of year and in your local environment. I mean, the foods that grow in our local environment are the foods that are going to benefit our bodies to live there. And so a vast array of seasonal, beautiful, fresh foods is just something to behold. What a gift.
1: Yeah, truly what a gift. We have a shout out from Proto Stamp Guy, who loved the hummus talk this morning, and he misses being next to Chelsea at the farmer's market our first years there. And I love that. And he says, I love the talk about phytic acid. Am I saying it right?
0: Phytic acid.
1: People need to learn about the 72-hour soak. Yes.
0: Hey, Sam. Thanks for the shout out.
1: Yes, we all need more of that. And we will be right back to talk more about all the soaking, all the beans. We're going to spill all the beans here with Chelsea from the Tao Sprouted Hummus. Please stay tuned, Ancestral Food Alchemy Radio Hour.
2: 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Dead as a doornail. 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At least equally as dead as MySpace, Napster, and that hamster dance website from the 90s. That's what they want you to believe anyway. But here at KNCE, we know differently. Or we're, I don't know, zombies. 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
1: 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I'm your host, Leva Vino, and I'm here with Chelsea from Sprouted Taos Hummus, the alive food, one of those really yummy things you can go in the grocery store or any of the co-ops here in Taos or Santa Fe and get and be nourished by.
0: Thanks, Leva.
1: You're welcome. At the farmer's market, it is always very nice to see you always have a really fun hat. I always appreciate, you know, an outfit. I like people, I think in, you know, United States is, you know, I'm from Europe, so I feel like I can say that, like, people dress up all the time just because you want to look good and feel good. And so I appreciate when people in America does that too, because it stands out. Because not a lot of people do. And so you're always smiling and have a cool hat and a dress or some sort of fun outfit. And so I just appreciate that.
0: Well, thanks, Leva. It's nice to be seen.
1: Yeah. So tell us more about your what have you found as, let's say, nutritional propaganda. I like to call it like that, because I see the whole grocery store as big, like you were saying, Hawks, as a big propaganda industry, as a big lie, basically. And of course, it all has started because of necessity and wars to preserve the food, and then expanded to this big thing of let's just keep feeding people this. What other things in nutritional world you might see as something that is kind of been pushed on us, or like, well, you can like think about that, or I'll also ask, what do you think about supplements? I think that is another thing people kind of fall into, thinking that if it's a supplement in the shelf, it is necessary.
0: Well, this is a good question. This is a big question. It's a really good question. And so I've got an answer for you.
1: Great.
0: First and foremost, I think the biggest propaganda of the food industry that's pushed on us and isn't true is that our health is outside of our own hands.
1: Ooh.
0: That it's in doctors, that it belongs to someone else who knows more than we do. I think that is the biggest lie that we've ever been told.
1: Yes.
0: I know from my own healing journey, as I'm sure a lot of us do, that food absolutely is medicine. And we are able to take our own health into our own hands by eating proper foods, by listening to our bodies, by maintaining a movement and spiritual practice. You know, like, these are all things that that make us feel most alive and feel good and function optimally, yeah, if you will.
1: Yeah.
0: So I think that's the biggest propaganda. And I think a byproduct of our traditional farming practices is that a lot of our soils are depleted. So even if we are buying whole foods from traditional farmers, and when I say traditional, I mean like American traditional, not like ancestral traditional, right? So these would be like our American large farmers. These would be Monsanto crops. These would be Taylor Farms that we're hearing about so often lately. You know, like we're working with depleted soils. They are not healthy. They don't have their own immune systems. They are sprayed with immune systems, you know, and I think that that's really affecting both our microbiome as well as the earth's microbiome.
1: Yeah.
0: And so rounding this out to your question about supplements is basically, how do I feel about supplements? I feel like they are a necessary step for people to take autonomy in their own lives. I think that they can be helpful for a lot of people. As I've gone through this functional nutrition training, I've found that a lot of our very common symptoms of, you know, anxiety, depression, alcoholism, drug and alcohol use, bipolar, OCD. These are all mineral deficiencies, right, nutritional mineral deficiencies, yeah, that I think people are trying to take into their own hands through supplemental use. And I think that's a great thing for people to do. I also think that it can be done with a professional. You know, people can absolutely do their own research these days. And as you say, the body will lead you exactly where you want to go most of the time. However, if we are in a place where we're still kind of leaning into trusting our bodies, it might be beneficial to work with a professional who can lead you to the right supplements to increase that connection with the self and with the body so that that intuitive hit is more trustworthy for you.
1: Yeah.
0: Right? If you've been told your entire life that you can only listen to a doctor or only this professional can help you in this way, then it can be hard to be like, ooh, I really want that, but I don't know why, so I'm not going to get it.
1: Yeah.
0: I don't know why I would spend money on that thing. You know what I mean? Mm-hmm. And to have a professional be like, psh, totally spend money on that. Like, that is a good hit. Go for it. You know, that can really give us the confidence we need to start listening to those intuitive hits. And then the supplements themselves, I mean, OCD can be traced back to probiotics in the stomach. Anxiety can be traced, and depression, to vitamin D deficiencies, vitamin D3. There's all kinds of magnesium for sleep disorders and insomnia. You know what I mean? Like, there are all kinds of supplements that can absolutely help us find stasis so that it can be maintained through a healthy diet.
1: Mm-hmm. I really like all that you said right now, and especially, and I had never even really thought about that, because, right, the trusting yourself, exactly. Like, you know, it, to me, like, at this point in my life, it seems like such a natural thing. Like, what do you mean, like, not trusting yourself? But truly, right, there is this condition we have been made to believe that we have to listen, and especially to the doctors, that we have to listen to the doctors. And truly, if that is the case, when it's hard to believe and trust yourself, finding someone who is educated like you, Chelsea, in nutrition, and I believe there's a lot of many good nutritionists out there, because it is becoming a thing to actually look into the real diet, the real food pyramid, and actually the individual food pyramid, right? There shouldn't be anything like a food pyramid, a standard for the whole human race.
0: right.
1: And so if one can't trust this intuition or find it, like finding someone who you feel to trust. Yeah, That is really important. So thank you for bringing that.
0: You bet. Find a practitioner that you jive with, someone who you want to hear more from, right? Someone who really scratches that itch in your soul of like, I knew there was something there, you know, and stick with them for a little while, long enough that they can make you feel the same way about yourself. And a good practitioner will, you know, I am not looking for clients who are on my doctor's schedule every single month or anything like that. Like, I want to teach people to care for themselves so that they can take that information into their own lives, make their own educated decisions.
1: And yeah, and leave you in a sense, right?
0: Like, totally, like, fly, butterfly, yeah. Fly.
1: Yeah, like learn all this wisdom and use it and not be a client of yours forever or like, you know, come back when it's necessary and needed.
0: Right, and like everyone's welcome always, you know, everyone's welcome. And if we're working on things, we're working on things. But truly the point of working with a professional is to gain that insight, that knowledge, that feeling for yourself. That feeling of health, of wellness, of I did this, right? Mm-hmm. I did this. Not a pill, not an appointment, not a prescription that I take for the rest of my life that has a whole list of symptoms that goes with it. What is it? Side effects.
1: Yeah.
0: Right? Wow. Food doesn't have side effects.
1: Food doesn't have
0: food. I'm like, what even is that word?
1: Right? And we're so used to this word. You know, you're like making me almost cry because you're saying exactly what I have always been saying and thinking and feeling and putting it, of course, in words of your own perspective. And I love your, you know, like your, like precise with it and like power with it, because I can feel it because you're so passionate about it too. Because all I ever want for people is to feel that magic, like what comes from eating local and seasonal, basically going back to ancestral diets. And that also looks so different for each one of us, where you come from, where your ancestry comes from, the land you're on, the places you've traveled. But in the core, it's about not eating those fillers, you could call them. I never had heard that. I love that word.
0: They're chemicals. They're chemical fillers that are cheaper than real nutrients and resources. Why? Because nutrients cost money. Water costs money. Land costs money. Soil, it all costs money to get started. Chemicals are cheap. They get shipped in by the pallet load, by the barrel load. And they're cents, you know, cents on the dollars. But they're not real. Yeah. They're not real. And the body is always seeking, always seeking. So if you've ever been on a diet of Cheetos and soda, I have, like, you know, let's not judge. But if you're on a diet of Cheetos and soda and you're looking for, can I say that word? The orange ones, the orange ones. if you're on these crazy diets with no actual nutrition, your body and your mind are going to start seeking external sources for the nutrition that it's trying to look into, that it's trying to receive, right? And so it's like, I'm not getting it from this, I'm not getting it from this, I'm not getting it from this. It's going to start self-soothing. And when we start self-soothing is when we start dipping into things like drugs and alcohol. It's when we start soothing the system instead of nourishing the system.
1: Right. And it's so available, right? Like, for one, gas stations. Like, I have never seen a gas station. Like, maybe there's one item in some of the gas stations that is somewhat good. And that sometimes is a banana. And then I'm even like, where did this come from? But like, gas stations is one of these places. And I noticed that the first time when I was driving across the country, six years ago. That, you know, you have to get into a gas station because you need to fill the gas. And then you're like, okay, I should get a snack. And then there's nothing you can actually pick. And then you notice how all these people who are on the road all the time have the certain type of look, because that's all they consume is stuff from the grocery store.
0: Absolutely. I spent a lot of time in rural areas on rural farms, and it truly was, I mean, the only options to eat were either I don't think I can say brand names. Can I say brand names?
1: Well, if it's a good brand.
0: No, it's a bad brand.
1: Well, sure. Okay, let's call them out.
0: So if the only options in town, literally for a 100-mile radius, are Walmart and the Golden Arches, that's what people are living off of.
1: Yeah.
0: That's all that's there. And then, as you say, you drive across town, you drive across the state, you drive across the country, and that's 90% of what's available. 90%? Okay, there's this little tiny La Montanita co-op out in... What's it called?
1: Is it in New Mexico?
0: Oh, yeah. It's on the way to Arizona. Tiny. It's on Cole Street. Oh, it's like the tiniest little place. It'll come to me. I can't think of it right now. But it is out in the middle of nowhere, and it is like a heaven sent. You're 5 hours down the highway in the middle of absolutely nowhere, and there's this little La Montanita co-op, and you're like, I can eat that. Like, yes, thank you so much for being here.
1: Right.
0: And it's tiny, but it's beautiful.
1: Right. It's incredible that that is happening, because that is kind of what we need. And that's why I think everyone out there has to come to the farmers market and keep supporting it, keep getting produce from there for one's health, and also so it can keep going. And that's why all these small little co-ops, our own co-op, Dixon Co-op, mm-hmm. all these small places, we have to support them. So yeah, these big companies don't take them out.
0: Yeah. No, they provide huge assets and resources to our community, and I love working with every single one of them. Love it. Mm-hmm. Yeah, we have some excellent little markets in our midst here. I think it's out towards Grants is where it is. It's out towards Grants. It literally is. It's the middle of nowhere.
1: Right.
0: You're like, what is this doing here? How does it survive? I don't know. I'm pretty sure like the other locations pay for that location to exist, and it's just a beautiful model.
1: Yeah. I like also the connections you put together with these so-called normalized states of one being, like ADHD, depression, bipolar, drug abuse, and people, you know. And I think, like, especially, it's like really normalized to think that it is kind of like, well, that's just condition. There's something like wrong with you because that. But in reality, right, it is all nutrition.
0: Yeah, what's wrong is that you're not getting the minerals that you need. And, you know, people with ADHD are going to blow through magnesium faster than most. The brain just uses it up. People with OCD are going to have a higher tendency to need probiotics, you know. And these different adjustments to our daily environment and our daily life are taxing the body and the system. Mm-hmm. And so we need to, one, address that deficiency, get it back to stasis, get it back to normality, so that that person knows what proper functioning feels like. And then from there, we can supplement with foods. We're like, cool, so you're looking into magnesium. These are the foods that have magnesium in them that you're going to start incorporating into your diet to fill this gap, so that you're not constantly on a supplement, right?
1: Yeah. A listener says it's Gallup, New Mexico.
0: Thank you. Yes, thank you. That is it.
1: I know. I could see it being on your mind. I was like, oh, she's going to be thinking about this. And any question I'm going to ask her, she's going to think, where is that co-op?
0: It's true. Thank you for that one.
1: Yeah, Montanita Co-op in Gallup, New Mexico. Yeah, anyone listening there, go out for a road trip and support that tiny little co-op. We are going on a short commercial break right here and going to be right back to talk more about intentional nutrition and how to get rid of these conditions we've been put on with the real alive food. Thank you so much for listening, and thank you, Chelsea from Tao Sprouted Hummus, for being here.
0: Woohoo!
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1: 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I'm here with Chelsea from Taos Sprouted Hummus, and I feel like we're on fire here. Chelsea is really speaking the language of my heart and passions, and just putting everything I always try to bring forth in a very powerful form. So I truly appreciate that. And we were just talking about how mineral deficiencies in one's body can lead to these conditions we've been so conditioned with, right? You're depressed, you have ADHD, and all that can actually be managed. So, and then a question from a listener is, how can we eat intentionally if we live in quotes, food deserts, which exist throughout our American societies? Well, I think it's also, right, we are in a high desert. And I think that is one of these things that people like to look at this environment as desert and not abundant. When in reality, there's so many things here that grow. Maybe we can't grow all the food choices that are at the grocery store, but the local indigenous native plants that are available are very abundant. Like right here in Taos, there is a lot of mesa lands around, but we can drive to Red River, let's say, where there is valleys and rivers and a lot of plants. There's a possibility to go. What would you say, Chelsea?
0: Yeah, I think you're pretty much on the money there. You know, we certainly are in a high desert, but I mean, look around. By no means does that mean it's devoid of life. You know, there's all kinds of native foods here. There's all kinds of beautiful gifts from the land if we are to cultivate them, look for them, see them, hear them, and show gratitude for them, you know, and like I mentioned earlier, the foods of the area that are both seasonal and local are going to be the ones that most nourish the body for the environment that we're in. Everything mm-hmm. we need is already here.
1: That is so
0: Can
1: true.
0: We supplement that with, you know, garden beds, with greenhouses, with, of course we can. Of course we can. There's always way fruit trees. You know, the fruit trees are only coming more and more and more into season. Mm-hmm. This year was a really, really rough one for the fruit trees. And that was, you know, due to late freezes. But for the most part, our growing season is growing.
1: Yeah. And you know what I recently learned actually from Buff Buffkin, who I had on before in a recording, that there's always these late freezes, but what has happened is that that first warmth was so intense that it made the buds come out, and that's why. So, right, that is like what's kind of happening with this like so-called climate change, or like it's what it is. It's we're pushing it because of our fast-paced life. These drastic differences are starting to happen in the environment. There's like, you know, crazy heat and then a crazy cold and then crazy rains and then crazy drought. And it's not like consistent. It's more like inconsistently happening.
0: We basically got summer during winter and tricked all the fruit trees into putting off their buds, and then got a late storm that froze them all off, which was sad, sad, sad, sad. But it is something that happens in cycles, you know, the cycles of the earth, just like the cycles of the weather, just like the cycles of the body. Mm-hmm. Everything comes and stuff.
1: Yeah. And so our listener here is actually explaining. So food deserts are actually areas devoid of raw food ingredients, instead only access to high processed foods such as fast foods and gas station goods, mostly due to proximity and demographic, not an actual reference to the desert environment here. Thank you for that explanation. Yeah, and that was kind of like we were tapping into that right, it is made on such purpose, right? Why are these gas stations with these such foods like on these main highways, right? Why is it so hard to access real food?
0: Leva, will you read the original question for me again?
1: Right. So how can we eat intentionally if we live in food deserts which exist throughout our American societies?
0: See, that's an excellent question. I'm so sorry for misunderstanding that. Thank you for clarifying. Absolutely. How do we eat intentionally? We plan ahead.
1: We plan ahead.
0: We have to. You know, that La Montanita Co-op in Gallup is such a gift because you really are in the middle of nowhere. You're 4 hours from Albuquerque. You're 6 hours from Phoenix. You know what I mean? So, and those are rough estimates from my memory. But you've pretty much got that whole space in between to fill. And you're right. It is a complete food desert. And so, I mean, that Montanita is a great place to stock up. Bring a cooler. I've started bringing cooler on road trips so that when I do get to a place where I'm like, oh, yes, I can eat these things. These are great. I can load up my cooler and take them with me.
1: I just got a plan for it. I think nowadays, like, going with cooler truly is the thing. You have to come to the cooler with to farmer's market. Like,
0: yeah. Yep.
1: Right there. Everywhere. Like, I also, you know, I have a child, so I always have food on me. But even before I was a mom, I definitely never left the house without food because you actually cannot know if you'll be able to get something good out there in the...
0: Totally. An alternative lifestyle takes planning. It takes intention, right? How do we eat intentionally in these food deserts? We plan intentionally, and it's just part of the lifestyle. It's knowing that I am going to be in places where I'm not going to get the food that I need that's going to nourish my body so that I can do the thing that I need to do, you know? And so it's saying, where's my snacks? What am I gonna eat for this trip? What am I gonna bring with me? And then if there's something that catches your fancy along the way, then like, ooh, yay, side quest. But for the most part, straight and narrow, you know?
1: Yeah. It's like how I go into the grocery stores, like avoid the aisles at all costs unless you know exactly what you're going in there for, and then just go the loop around.
0: Yeah.
1: Because that's how it's built.
0: Yeah, it's true. It's true.
1: Yeah, this was such a great question. Thank you, Hightow's cat. It's a Hightow's cat.
0: Hey, that's my Hightow's cat.
1: And but going back to the mineral deficiency, we still have some 10 minutes here with this potent conversation, and I'm like, I already feel like I haven't asked all the things I want to know, but I'm so glad I'm going to see you very soon. So if someone finally, let's say, starts noticing they have depression, let's say, because I feel like that is kind of a very common theme, and they're trying to do something about it but don't know where to start. Of course, one thing could be finding you or someone as a specialist. What would you recommend as like first steps?
0: For depression?
1: On their own, yes.
0: First thing I'm going to look at with somebody who comes to me with depression is I'm going to look at their environment. I'm going to look at their sleep schedule. I'm going to look at what foods they're putting into their body. Are they living foods or are they dead foods? If you are feeling dead inside, it's probably because you're eating dead foods.
1: Could it be that someone who also thinks they're eating good food is still... it still could be called as dead. Like, let's say, because for me, right, eating local is the most important thing. So I do only that, especially in the summer, and then I stock up freeze food, preserve food. But someone who eats, let's say, only from the grocery store, and even from, like, the better grocery store, still, like, vegetables are being brought in, like, still the meat is relatively better. Could that still be the case? Because I, like, also wonder about that Yeah, just to kind of know.
0: You know, there are so many different factors that can make up an individual's situation, you know, how they're feeling, environmental factors, where they're living, if they're next to a road, if they're not getting good sleep at night, you know. It can be even more about what's in the air they're breathing that's making them feel fatigued, you know. There's just a million bajillion things in our environment, and so can we be doing all the right things and still not seeing the results? Sure, of course. We can be doing everything we can possibly think of. And that's kind of when it's good to bring in a professional, because it's like, here's everything I've thought of. What do you think? Mm-hmm. You know, and at that point, you've got a whole another mind working with you. You've got a whole support system working with you. You've got someone's entire education backing you, you know? And so, like, can we be doing what we believe are all the right things and still not seeing the results? Absolutely. Mm-hmm. Why? Simply because there's a small lapse in the education. Mm-hmm. This person knows something that I don't know.
1: Right.
0: You know?
1: Yeah. It can be as simple as that. And the talking about the sleep and light, like, well, for one, yeah, circadian rhythm. And I also learned recently that the propaganda or the lie about we need 8 hours of sleep is also made up, and it was made up by a mattress company.
0: Ha! Yeah, no, I think it's more important to look into an individual's chronotype. And so there are different chronotypes. We've got the early bird, we've got the night owl, you know, like we've got our different chronotypes. And those chronotypes are going to tell us how much sleep is actually most beneficial for us.
1: Mm-hmm. And even sleeping in certain periods instead of like having it like 8 night-hour sleep.
0: Mm-hmm.
1: Like we as humans actually only now have started to sleep these 8 hours, which was also made up because of the factory industrialization. Because if people sleep in shifts, let's say, you know, like sleep 4 hours and then like wake up, and that was actually the middle of the night, waking up was called the art hour. People like had inspiration, they were cooking or they were reading or they were like drawing down the ideas.
0: And oh, you mean the witching hour?
1: The witching hour. And then sleeping again. But mm-hmm. once the factories came in, that didn't work for them.
0: Yeah, the 9-to-5 workday, absolutely.
1: And so mattress company invented this 8-hour sleep schedule to help the good workers go to work.
0: absolutely. Yeah, I mean, according to different chronotypes, absolutely, those night owls who don't sleep as much during the night and choose to use that time to be creative. I mean, it's true. The energies are so much more available. The airwaves, if you will, are so much more available when 90% of the population is sleeping. You got, you know, right. You got the whole world to yourself.
1: Yeah.
0: So I get it. And there are people who enjoy utilizing that time. And I'd say go for it. Just make sure that you're making up for that with a little nappy poo during the day and make time for that. You know, if you're using extra time to be creative at night, find the time during the hottest part of the day to rest.
1: Yeah.
0: Why in the world are we trying to live lives in 95 degree weather in the desert? Just go to sleep for a couple hours. It's really nice.
1: Right?
0: Yeah. Siestas.
1: Siestas. Like allowing oneself to actually, and it's again like we're going back to that trusting your intuition.
0: Yeah. Allowing the self to express the self. Absolutely.
1: And being okay with that, because that's again, right, like we've been pushed into like, well, no, you have to sleep, you have to do this and that.
0: Yeah.
1: And trust some other external way about everything we do. A fun thing about I don't know if you know this, but it's similar about the water consumption of how, you know, like the, I don't even know what it is, but like 8 ounces, no, it's more, like how much we have to drink water. Like half a gallon, let's say. I'm just making it up. But like there is this...
0: Better be more than 8 ounces, baby girl. Yeah. Better no, be.
1: No, it's like a half a liter. I know it's like a liter. It's like a liter. You have to drink a liter from your weight and all that. Mm-hmm. But all that was also made up once they started putting fluoride into water.
0: Totally. So as far as water goes, I was taught in this nutritional training, which I think is a pretty good rule of thumb, if you will, for for reference. And they say that half the body weight in ounces. So if I am a 150-pound individual, I would be drinking 75 ounces of water per day. And when I am talking about water, I am not talking about chlorified tap water that comes out of the mm-hmm. sink. I am talking about filtered pure water that has been reinfused with minerals. So
1: living
0: whether
1: water.
0: Yep. So whether it be Celtic sea salt, whether you prefer an electrolyte mix, that 40,000 watts is a good one, you know, but make sure that that water that's been purified is then recharged so that it can actually bond to the cells and that hydration can be brought into the body instead of just passing yeah. through.
1: Yeah, that is so important. Living water, living food, all the hoaxes that we've been told about in this world. And in the end, it comes back to really just trusting ourselves and searching for the answers within ourselves outside instead of outside of ourselves.
0: Mm-hmm.
1: Thank you so much, Chelsea, for coming here this morning, dropping the wisdom, inspiring. I hope people are like on their toes a little bit and ready to change some things in our diet. I think even those of us who eat well, sleep well, there's always a way to keep going and keep uplifting and reaching further and higher and seeking that real true wisdom. Before we go, I know are you going to be at the farmer's market this Saturday? Or when will be able to see you at the farmer's market?
0: Yeah, Leva, I unfortunately had to pull out of the farmer's market this year due to personal health reasons. Yeah.
1: Okay.
0: So I will not be at the farmer's market for the remainder of the season.
1: But your hummus is still available at the local co-op in Santa Fe, also here at SIDS, Soul Food.
0: Yep. Any of our local providers. Mm-hmm. Absolutely.
1: Farmer's market is a lot.
0: It is a lot for my own personal health and for the health of my family. I had to bring some priorities in.
1: Yeah, I hear you and feel you, and it's good to trust that and know what to do and when to do. But yeah, before we ring you out with the song you picked, is there anything you would like to wish to our listeners?
0: I just want to say thanks so much for having me today, Leva. Thanks for asking the good questions and bringing the knowledge to the people. I really appreciate what you do.
1: Thank you. Thank you so much. And likewise.
0: You bet.
1: And here is Natalia Doko. Thank you so much, Taos, for listening. And all the episodes will be available on my website. So please go find them. I will be here in 2 weeks with more guests. So we will...

Pero si al ver digo tu nombre, ya verás quién es. Soy el perro a tu

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just wanted to give that its respect that it deserves. It is 11:04. We have 73 degrees out here in the Mesa. Today, a high of 82, low of 55. Isolated thunderstorms, then smoke. Chance of precipitation is 40%. Thunderstorms before midnight. Widespread smoke, mainly before 1 a.m. Chance of precipitation tomorrow is 50%. And then 30 the next day, and 60 the following day. So it's all over the place. We'll see what happens. All right, thanks for being here. 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
3: 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I'm MC Hesher. All right, we just heard a bunch of ripping tunes. We heard Break My Body by Pixies, Suck You Dry, Mud Honey. Before that, Kerosene by Big Black, RIP Steve Albini. Before that, Little Fury Things by Dinosaur Jr. And we started off that first set with Dirty Hands by Psychic Void. And behind me right now is Twisted Teens off their new album. The song is called Why Did You Miss It? There you go. All right, this next set goes out to a person who wrote in to KNCE last time I was on the air and was upset that I played the Evens and I mentioned that Ian MacKay was in that two-piece and I didn't mention the other person. So this is a reminder that it's my radio show and I can talk about whatever I want. So I'm going to play The Kills, which is a Allison Mosshart project, another duo. And I'll be getting a little bitter right now. And then we'll make it sweet again with the sweet honey spread, face down in the mud. All right, you're tuned to KNCE 93.5 FM, TrueTestRadio.com. 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I'm MC Hesher. Thanks for being here.

All right, The Kills, Last Day of Magic here on KNCE. That is a Allison Mosshart project. And up next, we have a great duo. We have a Meg White project. This is The White Stripes with Black Math.

All right, Black Math by the White Stripes, a Meg White project. Up next, Allison Mosshart has another band that has more than two people in it called The Dead Weather. And one of the other people is the other member of the White Stripes. 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

All right, great track by The Dead Weather. Up next, just to put a nice little bow on everything, if you were at the beginning of that set, I'm going to play the other Ian MacKay project that's not The Evens, called Fugazi. 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

All right. This next song is about me right now. But we're going to sweeten up after this broadcast break. I promise.

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2: 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I'm your host, MC Hesher, and it is 40 minutes past 11. So we are going to talk about the live Taos calendar for August 13th. It is my brother's birthday, so if you're listening, I love you, buddy. 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At 5:30 as well, we have New Mexico Night with the Lucero Brothers at Dale. At 8 p.m. at Dale, we have DJ Angie and DJ Lolly Poppin'. At Baravino, 6 p.m., open mic night. The TCA, music from Angel Fire, presents American Originals. Sagebrush Grill and Cantina, 6 p.m., we have Jeremiah Glosser. At 9 p.m., karaoke with the Wizard at the Alley Cantina. And at 10 p.m., we have a midnight album release party. Listening party, I'm assuming. Phoebe Bridgers at Heads Up Music. And at the Social Club, 6 p.m., we have Taos Trivia with Danny and Gabby. We're going to sweeten things up a little bit from the negative last set that we had, going out to a lovely person who was writing in to KNCE/Howie that I had mentioned that in the two-piece of the Evens with Ian Mackay, I did not mention the other person, and they were very upset by that, so they wrote an email about it. And therefore, birthed the last set that I did. So here's some sugar on it. Put some sugar on that. Change modes. 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

Oh, yeah. Ice cream cookie sandwiches by Shonen Knife. So, so sweet. Before that, put some sugar on it by Half Japanese. Let's tang it up a little bit with some fish. Not the band. The song by Daniel Johnston. Here we go. 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

0: All right, we're officially freaked out here at KNCE, overly caffeinated. Let's hear from some of our friends and take a deep breath.
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0: Cool. Thanks, Johnny James. I'm feeling better now. All right. It is noon 01. Just turned noon 02 as I was saying that. Let's get some. Here we go. A little bit of weather music going on. All right, you're tuned to KNCE 93.5 FM, TrueTausRadio.com. Here's the weather for today. We have a high of 82. Scattered showers and thunderstorms afternoon. Chance of precipitation 40% today. Tonight, isolated showers and thunderstorms before midnight. Widespread smoke, mainly before 1 a.m. Low of 55. Chance of precipitation drops down to 20%. Tomorrow, another chance of storms, 50%. Sunny with a high near 85. More of the same with the isolated showers before midnight tomorrow. All right, I told you the time, I told you the weather, I told you what station you're listening to. Such a good little DJ. Thank you for being here. I'm going to get into some new stuff pretty soon. Some new tracks from Krill, which is super exciting. They haven't released anything in a very long time. And then a new album by Useless Eaters, which also haven't released anything in about a decade. Very cool stuff. And then a new project by Buzz Osborne and Pincus. Gotta Morda. Yeah, some new music coming up, so stay tuned. KNCE 93.5 FM, TrueTausRadio.com. Hippie Speedball Radio is the name of this show. I'm MC Hesher. Thanks for being here. Before we get into that new stuff, let's listen to Scratch Acid. There we go.

All right, TV Ghost with The Recluse. I just had to play that before getting into some new stuff because the vocalist reminds me so much of Scratch Acid, which we heard just before that song, Owner's Lament. Here's some new stuff by Krill, commemorative plaque on KNCE 93.5 FM, TrueTestRadio.com.

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1: All right, new stuff from Useless Eaters. First album in a decade. And then before that, we heard from Krill, also for the first time in a decade, with the song Commemorative Plaque. All right, we're going to take a quick broadcast break, and I'll be back with some more new music from Buzz Osborne of the Melvins and J.D. Pincus from Explicit Surfers. And there's some other members in that band. I forget. You have to look it up. Or, you know, write another email saying that I forgot some people in the band. All right. Stay tuned. 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
4: It's time now for your good news for a good planet. A place at the table. For immigrants in a new country, language gaps and unfamiliar systems can be barriers to getting to know people. But the small town of Gunnison, Colorado is setting a place at the table to connect with immigrants through food. Everyone must eat, and once a month at the Gunnison Congregational Church, about 50 residents do it together. The program is called Charlas en la Cocina, or Chats in the Kitchen, where different immigrant families share their cultures and cuisines. It's Colombian empanadas one month, Salvadorian pupusas the next, then Peruvian ceviche and Ecuadorian potato soup. The program has expanded into women's coffee circles, 4-H classes for immigrant families, and a first-ever Friendsgiving consisting of 60 participants with every dish from a different country. Past Charlas have showcased food from Mexico, Central and South America, and Nepal, along with West African dishes prepared by a Cameroonian graduate student who calls the Charlas the best place he's been to in the United States. There are plans to keep adding cuisines, classes, and circles as more neighbors arrive. It's a welcome place at the table that doesn't ask anyone to give up where they came from, only to bring it along with them. And this is Mandy from GoodNewsGoodPlanet.com.
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1: 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I looked it up for you so you can stop writing that email, okay? Gata Morta, new project, is a heavy experimental rock supergroup formed in August 2026. The band features Buzz Osborne of the Melvins and Clint Jacobs of Mr. Flies. Mr. Flies is a great band from Chicago. On guitars and vocals, J.D. Pincus of the Smuthole Smurfers on bass and vocals, and Cody Willis of Big Business and the Melvins on drums and vocals. They debuted their 4-song EP, Burn Witch Burn, via Amphetamine Reptile Records, and the single Black Hall via Ipecac Recordings. So, now you know. And we can get right into it. This is that song called Black Hall on KNCE 93.5 FM, TrueTownsRadio.com.

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Before that, we heard Plunge by Burning Sister and started off that set with Black Hall by Gata Morta. And I have a request from Will Berlin to dedicate a song to the newlyweds Jess and Kay Moya. So here we go. He did not say what song, so I'm just going to pick the most romantic song that I can think of right now, and that is Dopamine for My Baby by Institute on KNCE 93.5 FM, TrueTestRadio.com.

0: All right. That one goes out to the newlyweds, Jess and Kay. From Sweet Will Berlin. All right. Let's hear from some of our friends, and then we'll come back and talk about the Live Tiles calendar on KNCE 93.5 FM, TrueTausRadio.com.
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0: 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At Dale, at 5:30, we have New Mexico Night with Lucero Brothers, followed by Open Mic. 8 p.m. at Dale is DJ Angie and DJ Lolly Poppin. At the Adobe Bar at the Taos Inn, we have Brent Berry at 6 to 9. Bar of Eno, Open Mic, 6 to 8. At the TCA, we have music from Angel Fire Presents American Originals at 6 p.m., going until 8 p.m. And at 6 p.m. at the Sagebrush Grill and Cantina is Jeremiah Glosser, going until 9. And then at the Alley Cantina, we have Karaoke with the Wizard at 9 p.m. At 10, at Heads Up Music, Midnight Album Release Party, Phoebe Bridgers. And at the Social Club, 6 to 8, Taos Trivia with Danny and Gabby. Okay. Behind me is a beautiful rendition of Army Dreamers, Dark Fantasy, Lo-Fi Utopia. And I just want to melt into it. We got there. We got to the Stony Baloney stuff. What are we gonna do now? 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

All right, Star Power, Sonic Youth. Hey, Will, I got another song going out to those newlyweds you wanted me to dedicate a song to. This is Would You Be My Love? So fitting. Ty Siegel on KNCE. Jess and Kay, the newlyweds, here you go.

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All right, thanks for tuning in. I'm going to leave you with some Soft Hell by Pill. Just heard a montage of Kurt 1 and 2. And if there's time after this song, some Divide and Dissolve. 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I'm MC Hesher, KNCE, 93.5 FM, TrueTossRadio.com. 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

0: Good afternoon. You're tuned in to Lost in Transmission with me, DJ Flamingo. It's just right about at the hour here, and that can only mean one thing, that it is time to take a look at the weather for the week. Currently in the studios, it is a nice 79 degrees, which is a welcome change from the 90 degrees temperature we've been seeing. Supposed to have a high of 82 degrees today, with some scattered thunderstorms possibly later in the afternoon. Tonight, we're going to see some showers, about a 20% chance of showers and thunderstorms, and we'll have a low of 55 degrees. Tomorrow, we'll climb up to 85 degrees, and again, there's a chance of scattered showers and thunderstorms in the afternoon, about a 50% chance of precipitation. Friday night, it'll dip down to 54 degrees, and again, there's a 20% chance that we get some rain Friday evening. Saturday, getting to 86 degrees, and we have a 30% chance we'll see some rainstorm Saturday afternoon. Saturday night, we'll get down to 55 degrees, and a 20% chance of precipitation. Sunday, get to 85 degrees. There's a 60% chance that we see some lightning and thunderstorms. Sunday night, we'll get down to 54 degrees, and again, a pretty high chance, 50% of precipitation and thunderstorms. Monday, a high of 85 degrees. With that, I've got a brief commercial break, and then I'll be right back.
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0: Gee whiz, that wasn't long at all now, was it? Alrighty, we're gonna start off the show here. First song I have for you today is What's Up With You. It's a song by Eddie Murphy and Michael Jackson. Not enough songs you can say that about. Enjoy.

0: That was, of course, the immortal Johnny Cash with Ghost Riders in the Sky. I'm DJ Flamingo. You're tuned in to the Lost in Transmission Hour here on KNCE. We also heard Every Day by Diane Coffey, Belly of the Beat by Grimes, Cult of Personality by Living Color, and we started the show off with What's Up With You by Eddie Murphy and Michael Jackson. A few brief messages here, and then we'll be right back.
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0: And we are back. A couple important PSAs for the community here. First off, Paseo Disturbance is coming up. 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We also have free conservation easement workshops. 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Conservation Essentials with New Mexico Land Conservancy at 2 p.m. and Federal Opportunities for Easement Funding with NRCS at 3 p.m. Details can be found online at tcedc.org. And with that, we're going to get back into the music here. 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

was Machu Picchu by The Strokes. Before that, Carry On Till Tomorrow by Badfinger, and Where Evil Grows by The Poppy Family. 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Keep on listening to KNCE 93.5.

All right, all right. That was I Believe by Simeon Mobile Disco. Before that, we heard We or None by Angele, I Want You by Savage Garden, and Iko Iko by the Bell Stars. It's about 1:44 here. Time to take a little look-see-doo at the Taos calendar for the week. For music, we've got Taos Plaza Live at the Taos Plaza Gazebo. That's going on from 5:30 to 8 p.m. tonight. There'll be showcasing El Grupo Mezcal and Gabriela Salazar Band tonight. At Dolly Taos, we have New Mexico Night with the Lucero Brothers, followed by Open Mic, starting at 5:30 p.m. Also at Dolly, DJ Ange and DJ Lollipoppin, they'll be spinning from 8 to 10 p.m. Brent Berry will be playing at the Adobe Bar at the Taos Inn from 6 to 9 p.m. And Baravino is hosting Open Mic Night tonight from 6 to 8 p.m. The Taos Center for the Arts is currently exhibiting music from Angel Fire presenting American Originals. That will be tonight from 6 to 8 p.m. And you can catch Jeremiah Glazier playing at the Sagebrush Grill and Cantina tonight from 6 to 9 p.m. We have Karaoke with the Wizard at the Alley Cantina starting at 9 p.m. And last but not least, we have a midnight album release party for Phoebe Bridgers starting at 10 p.m. at Heads Up Music. For film and theater, we have Taos Trivia Night with Danny and Gabby tonight at the Social Club. For art and exhibits, we have Millicent Rodgers Museum currently showcasing A Lightness of Being, Works on Paper by Mimi Chen Ting. Also at Millicent Rodgers, La Isequia Nuestra Madre, Art and History of New Mexican Waterways. They are open 10 to 5 p.m. at Millicent Rodgers Museum. The Taos Art Museum at Fetchin House has a few exhibits on display. They have The Expressive World of Nikolai Fetchin, Land, Legacy, and Perspective, and Taos Art Museum presents Play in Abstraction. The Taos Art Museum is open 11 to 5 p.m. Currently on display at Harwood Museum of Art is Unearthing Futures / Desenterrando Futuros. Harwood is open 11 a.m. to 5 p.m. today. And at Omnihum Gallery, we have a visionary art exhibition. Omnihum open from 12 to 5 p.m. With that, I'm going to throw it right back to the music. This is one of my favorite songs to sing at karaoke. It's Breakfast by Newsboys. Thanks for tuning in. 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

0: And that was Subways of Your Mind by FEX. You're tuned in to KNCE Taos 93.5. Before this, we heard No More Parties by Cream Soda, Louie Louie by Kingsmen, and Breakfast by the Newsboys.
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0: Indeed you are, and I am DJ Flamingo. This is the Lost in Transmission Show. It's right at the top of the hour. Time to take a little look at the weather for the week. Right now at the studio, it is 82 degrees. That's matching our forecasted high for today. There's a 40% chance we see some precipitation this afternoon. Tonight, we should be getting down to 55 degrees, and there's a 20% chance that we get rain in the evening. Might be some wind, some light 5 to 10 mile an hour winds coming from the southwest tonight. Tomorrow, Friday, should have a high of 85 degrees. There's a 50% chance that we get some rainfall. Not too much if we do, less than a tenth of an inch. Friday night will dip down to 54 degrees, 20% chance of precipitation Friday evening, and some more light winds coming from the west, about 5 to 10 miles an hour there. Saturday will get to 86 degrees, and we have scattered showers and thunderstorms in the afternoon. We might get some rain, about a 30% chance of rain Saturday afternoon. Saturday night will dip to the 55 degree temperature mark, and we have a 20% chance of seeing some rain Saturday night. Sunday, we have a high of 85 degrees and a significant chance of precipitation, about 60%. Plan on some rain Sunday night, we'll get to 54 degrees and a significant chance of rain again Sunday evening, about a 50% chance. No wind, however, forecasted for Sunday. All right, that's the weather for the week. For that, we'll get right back into the music. 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
3: 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This is DJ Flamingo bringing you the Lost in Transmission Show. Before that break, we were listening to Feel the Drive by Doctor's Cat. Before that, we heard Somebody to Love, the Lizzot remix by Bastrologe and Lizzot. We listened to Casanova by Coffee, Banana Man by Tally Hall, and Walking in Memphis by Cher. It's just 1 minute past 2:20 here. I have a couple PSAs for y'all. 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Participants and their support person will also get to meet the labor and delivery team and tour the department. 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We also have the Taos Chamber Music Group. 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Alrighty, with that, we'll get right back to the tunes. Here's one of my favorite by Depeche Mode, it's Everything Counts. 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

0: You're tuned in to KNCE 93.5. That was Bicicleta by Marcos Valle. Before that, we listened to Gypsy Woman by Crystal Waters. Before that, St. George and the Dragon by Toto. We also heard Sherry Sherry Lady by Modern Talking. And Everything Counts by Depeche Mode. This is a Lost in Transmission show. I'm DJ Flamengo, and I have a brief commercial break for you.
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0: And I'm back. This is DJ Flamengo. You're tuned in to the Lost in Transmission Hour. It's about 2:42 on the clock here. Taking a little look-see at the Live Taos calendar for the week. Here's what we got. For music, the Taos Plaza Gazebo is on and happening tonight. Will be El Grupo Mezcal and Gabriela Salazar Band. They'll be playing from 5:30 to 8 p.m. at the Taos Plaza Gazebo. Dolly Taos has New Mexico Night tonight with the Lucero Brothers, followed by an open mic. That's kicking off at 5:30 p.m. at Dolly Taos. Also at Dolly tonight, DJ Ange and DJ Lollipoppin will be spinning tracks from 8 to 10 p.m. tonight. Brent Berry will be playing at the Adobe Bar at the Taos Inn from 6 to 9 p.m. Baravino is hosting an open mic night from 6 to 8 p.m. The Taos Center for the Arts is currently exhibiting music from Angel Fire, American Originals, from 6 to 8 p.m. And we have Jeremiah Glazer playing at the Sagebrush Grill and Cantina from 6 to 9 p.m. The Alley Cantina is hosting karaoke with the Wizard tonight, starting at 9. And last but not least, we have a midnight album release party for Phoebe Bridgers. That's happening at Heads Up Music, and it's kicking off at 10 p.m. And for film and theater, we just have Taos Trivia Night tonight. That's happening with Danny and Gabby at the Social Club from 6 to 8 p.m. We're going to get right back to the music now. 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

0: That was Nice, Nice, Very Nice by Ambrosia and Alan Parsons. 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
0: Hello, lovely listeners. Before the break, we just listened to Nice, Nice, Very Nice by Ambrosia and Alan Parsons. Before that, we listened to Black Cap Chickadee by Bird Boy and DJ Cupman. We heard Glass, Concrete, and Stone by David Byrne, Lifetime Piling Up by the Talking Heads, and Fly By Night by Rush. Taking a look at the weather we have for you. Right now, it is 83 degrees in the Silver Twinkie studios here. We have a forecasted high of 82 degrees. Looks like we did 1 degree better than that. We have a 40% chance of precipitation today, and tonight we might see some showers and thunderstorms before midnight. There'll be a lot of smoke this evening, mainly before 1 a.m., and it'll dip down to 55 degrees tonight. Tomorrow, Friday, we have a forecasted high of 85 degrees, a 50% chance of precipitation. If we do get rainfall, it'll be less than a tenth of an inch, except in areas under thunderstorms. Friday night, we'll get down to 54 degrees. We might see some westerly winds, about 5 to 10 miles an hour. Saturday, we'll have a high of 86 degrees, a slight 30% chance of precipitation and some thunderstorms. Saturday evening, we'll come down to 55 degrees. And Sunday, we have a 60% chance of precipitation, a forecasted high of 85 degrees, a high likelihood of thunderstorms and showers on Sunday. Sunday evening, we'll get down to 54 degrees, and again, a 50% chance that we get precipitation Sunday night. And with that, we'll get right back into the music. I am, of course, DJ Flamingo. This is, of course, the Lost in Transmission show. And you are, of course, as you should be, tuned in to KNCE Taos 93.5. 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

you're invited to be on Oprah, and you don't have a problem. But you want to go on the show, and so you need a problem. And so you invent a problem. But if you're not a

problems, you're probably not gonna make up a very plausible problem. And so you're probably gonna get nailed. You're gonna get exposed. And you're gonna have to bow down and apologize and beg for the public's forgiveness.

to try to solve your problems. The big question is always, how can I get control? How can I take control? But don't forget, this is a question for the regular viewer. The person who's barely getting by. The person who's watching shows about people with problems. The person who's one of the 60% of the U.S. population. 1.3 weeks away. 1.3 paychecks away from a shelter. In other words, a person with problems. So when experts say, let's get to the root of the problem, let's take control of the problem, because if you take control of the problem, you can solve the problem. Often this doesn't work at all because the situation is completely out of control.

sometimes experts lend you money. And sometimes they lend you lots of money. And sometimes when the subprime mortgages collapse and banks close and businesses fail and the crisis spreads around the world, sometimes other experts say, just because all the markets crashed doesn't mean it's necessarily a bad thing. And other experts say, just because all your friends were fired and your family's broke and we didn't see it coming doesn't mean that we were wrong. And just because you lost your job and your house and all your savings doesn't mean that you don't have to pay for the bailouts, for the traders,

July and January, and there's no more snow, and huge waves are wiping out cities, and hurricanes are everywhere, and everyone knows it's a problem. But if some of the experts say it's no problem, and if other experts claim it's no problem, or explain why it's no problem, then it's simply not a problem. But when an expert says it's a problem, and makes a movie about the problem, and wins an Oscar about the problem, and gets the Nobel Prize about the problem, then all the other experts have to agree. It is most likely.

can invade another country and flatten it and ruin it and create havoc and civil war in that other country. If the experts say it's not a problem, and everyone agrees they're experts and good at seeing problems, then invading those countries is simply not a problem. And if a country tortures people and holds citizens without cause or trial and sets up military tribunals, this is also not a problem. Unless there's an expert who says, this is the beginning

That was Bohemian Like You by the Dandy Warhols. Before that, we listened to Rockman by McGee, Only an Expert by Laurie Anderson, How to Be a Heartbreaker by Marina, Sinnerman by the Travelers 3, and Man in the Wilderness by Styx. It's about half hour past three here. I have a brief little promo to read. We have Dolly at the Towskee Valley. Summer is on in Towskee Valley, and Dolly TSV is officially open. 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Follow the river. Thanks for tuning in, folks. I am, of course, DJ Flamingo. This is the Lost in Transmission show. I have a little bit more time here on the show. This next song is going to be called Windy by The Association.

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0: And we are back. This is DJ Flamingo bringing you the Lost in Transmission show. Before the break, we heard You're Dead by Norma Tanega. We also listened to Be Sweet by Japanese Breakfast, The Ghost Inside by Broken Bells, and Windy by The Association. It is 3:45 here, and I have one last Taos Live calendar read for you today. For music, we have the Taos Plaza Live tonight from 5:30 to 8. El Grupo Mezcal and Gabriela Salazar Band will be playing at the Taos Plaza Gazebo. Dolly Taos is hosting New Mexico Night with the Lucera Brothers, followed by an open mic. That's going down at Dolly Taos starting at 5:30. Also at Dolly tonight, DJ Ange and DJ Lollipoppin will be spinning tracks from 8 to 10 p.m. Brent Berry is playing at the Adobe Bar at the Taos Inn from 6 to 9 p.m. Baravino is hosting an open mic night from 6 to 8 p.m. tonight. And the Taos Center for the Arts is presenting music from Angel Fire, American Originals, from 6 to 8 p.m. Jeremiah Glazier will be playing at the Sagebrush Grill and Cantina from 6 to 9 p.m. Karaoke with the Wizard kicks off at the Alley Cantina at 9 p.m. tonight. And finally, we have a midnight album release party for Phoebe Bridgers. That is happening at Heads Up Music at 10 p.m. Well, folks, we've just about reached the end of the show here. We've got a few more songs before Brett comes on. This is Freaks Come Out at Night by Houdini. After that, you'll hear Beatmaker by Matt Berry. Now You Got Me Hooked by All Logic. And If You Don't Like the Effects, Don't Produce the Cause by Funkadelic. This has been DJ Flamingo bringing you the Lost in Transmission show. Thank you all for tuning in. 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
4: 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As the climate warms, many areas are experiencing more extremely hot days. And in places unaccustomed to the heat, people are often unprepared.
5: Our challenge in Vermont is that people are well-equipped and well-informed about what to do during the cold times, but not so much during the hot times.
4: Jared Ulmer is with the Vermont Department of Health.
5: For the last decade or two, we've started to get these heat waves of 90 plus, approaching 100 for a couple days in a row.
4: He says many people's bodies are not acclimated to those temperatures, especially in the early summer, so they're more susceptible to heat-related illness. And many homes and buildings lack air conditioning, so people cannot escape the heat indoors.
5: We see a lot of impact in the indoor environment. 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
4: The dangers are greatest for older adults and people with chronic health conditions. 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
6: All righty. Thank you very much. And I guess we are back on this absolutely beautiful, just look outside. It's gorgeous out there. A Thursday afternoon. And yeah, it's me again. Good afternoon, everybody. I'm Brad. I'm hanging out with you up until 6 o'clock this evening. And as always, we start out with a look at what's going on weather-wise. They're telling us a 30% chance of showers and thunderstorms, which you never know. Might get a little, might get a lot. Otherwise, partly sunny with a high of 83 today. No big whoop. West winds 10 to 15 miles per hour. Tonight, 20% chance of showers. Before 9, patchy smoke between 10 and 1. Partly cloudy with a low down around 56. Tomorrow, 20% chance of showers in the afternoon. Mostly sunny, however, otherwise, with a high of 85 degrees. Southwest winds 5 to 10 miles per hour. 20% chance of showers before 9 tomorrow night. Partly cloudy with a low of 56. Then Saturday, again, 20% chance of showers in the afternoon. Mostly sunny with a high of 86. And 50% chance of getting wet on Sunday. With showers afternoon, mostly sunny with a high near 87 degrees. And currently on the outside, looks like we've got a breeze coming out of the west at 12 miles per hour. We'll call it partly cloudy skies, and I guess we will call it 82 degrees currently outside of our studios. Here at the Airstream out on the Mesa. That's right, True Taos Radio coming your way. Right here on this beautiful afternoon, I'm Brad with you till 6, and oh, I wanted to let you know, we have guests coming in right around the 5 o'clock hour. We're expecting Willie Hutton and maybe a couple of other members of the Foggy Memory Boys. They're going to be performing live tomorrow from 4 until 7 as part of the McCarthy Plaza Summer Music Series. And boy, we have had some fantastic shows and really looking forward to Foggy Memory Boys both coming in here this afternoon and chatting with us about what they've been up to and also their show tomorrow evening from 4 until 7 o'clock right there on McCarthy Plaza. I just found out recently there are people who don't know where McCarthy Plaza is. People who have lived here in Taos for years and still don't know where McCarthy Plaza is. It's on Taos Plaza. Just go to Taos Plaza and you're basically on McCarthy Plaza, right to the right of the gorge. And as you're facing the gorge from the plaza, just look to the right. That right there is McCarthy Plaza. With Foggy Memory Boys tomorrow, 4 to 7, going to be a lot of fun. Let's get this show on the road, starting out this hour with something brand new from Jeremy and the Harlequins. Huh? When you love somebody. Right here on True Taos Radio.

0: And that's a jangly little tune right there called She Says Come Around from the Rave Ups, the Laws before that, with a song actually produced by Bob Andrews. And I know a lot of you remember Bob Andrews, who lived here for years and played all around town and produced that song from the Laws called There She Goes. Robert Mirabal and his Rare Tribal Mob covering the old Redbone hit, Come and Get Your Love. Nice version from Robert Mirabal. And first up, new from Jeremy and the Harlequins, and When You Love Someone, on this Thursday afternoon. And 21 minutes now past 4 o'clock at afternoon, everybody. Just so happy these days that we have our plaza back. Indeed, we do. For so long, it was under construction and fenced in and a mess. And now it's looking good, and boy, Fiestas came back to the plaza. Taos Plaza Live is back on the plaza. And in fact, join Taos County Chamber of Commerce for Taos Plaza Live this evening, every Thursday through August 20th, which means, well, we got one more after this. Next week, it's Last to Know, and this week, it is El Grupo Mezcal, right there. 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
0: All righty. Sounds fun to me. Always been a big fan of the Allman Brothers Band, and should be a fun night coming up on Saturday night. Hey, Robert Jensen, a professor in the School of Journalism and Media at the University of Texas at Austin, is the author of a dozen books on politics and culture, and will be reading from his new book, This I Don't Believe, A Fulfilling Life Without Meaning, that is. That's coming up on Friday, September 11th, 5:30 at Somos on Civic Plaza Drive. And I got a feeling Robert's wife, Eliza Gilkison, will be there as well. That's Robert Jensen, professor in the School of Journalism and Media at the University of Texas at Austin. And, This I Don't Believe, A Fulfilling Life Without Meaning, Friday, the 11th of September, 5:30 at Somos. Okie dokie, let's get back to it now with something from Bouray. And, yeah, this is a new tune from him. This one's called Birds Don't Sing, and it's coming your way on True Taos Radio, KNCE.

this, cause I'm left-handed. 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Well, never mind. I've been Phil Spector'd, resurrected.

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Andy Warhol, won't you please come home? I've been mother, father, aunt and uncle, been Roy Hallett and Art Garfunkel. I just discovered somebody's tapped my phone. Folk rock.

0: Brother. That is David Lowery and Band, and yeah, simple little tune there called Turn On, Tune In, Drop Out, Give Up with me, David Lowery, here on your grassroots radio station here in lovely Taos, New Mexico on a Thursday afternoon. Heard from Simon and Garfunkel, going back a few years for that one. That actually comes from the Parsley, Sage, Rosemary, and Thyme release. Track there called A Simple Desultory Philippic from Paul and Artie. Stephen Wilson Jr. right in front of that with Cuckoo and Birds Don't Sing from Boo Ray. Brand new music there on this Thursday afternoon. Good afternoon, everybody. Hey, I'll tell you what, I like this question and I like the answer. What happens when you put 11 artists and 6 scientists in the forest to explore wildfire? You can find out at the opening reception for Disturbance, which is a new art exhibition by the Paseo Project, Del Fuego, and Forest Stewards Guild that explores fire ecology and forest management practices. It's all happening, 2 weeks from tomorrow? Friday, August the 28th, from 5 until 10 at the gallery at Hotel Willa. 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The reception is free. It's open to everybody. Come curious and leave disturbed. Boy, right on. Learn more. PaseoProject.org.
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0: All right, that's my cue. 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And indeed, it does. Let's see here. 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There you go. All righty. Well, let's see here. I wanted to tell you that, in just a few moments, we're going to get together with members of the Foggy Memory Boys. Those guys are going to be performing live for free tomorrow from 4 until 7 right there on McCarthy Plaza. And we'll be yakking it up with those guys in just a few minutes, coming in right around the top of the hour. And right here, right now, let's do some music from a guy who's going to be performing at the Mothership on August 30th, and he's not going to be alone. I'm talking about Ray Wiley Hubbard. He's got a couple of pals joining him, Eliza Gilkerson and Jimmy Dale Gilmore. And Ray Wiley Hubbard is coming out with a brand new record. He's released the first single from it, and let's play that right here, right now. It's called Dog or Wolf, brand new from Ray Wiley Hubbard, right here on True Taos Radio.

0: There's Mr. Shuffle himself, yeah, talking about J.J. Cale, the late, great J.J. Cale. And, yeah, I was around when he played at the Kachina Lodge Cabaret back in the day, back in the 90s, I guess it was, when John Brown brought all these great artists to our community. And let's see here. I'll be there if you ever want me, from his Okie album, Band of Heathens. What a great show those guys put on last Sunday night. Hats off to Mattress Mary and the Band of Heathens, just knocking it out of the ballpark, as they say. Just a great, great show. Great, great audience and a great, great time. Loved it. And Band of Heathens with their new single, Strangers Here, Tulsa Turnaround, coming from Jason Eady, and new music from Ray Wiley Hubbard, performing here later this month out here at the Mothership with Eliza Gilkison, Jimmy Dale Gilmore, Ray Wiley Hubbard. What a great show that's going to be. Dog or Wolf was the tune we heard from Ray Wiley Hubbard, right here on KNCE Taos, 93.5 on your FM radio dial. 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Just as simple as that. Well, what do you know? Even a blind squirrel. It is indeed Exactamundo, 5 o'clock here on this Thursday afternoon. And, yeah, we're looking forward to chatting with, I think Willie Hutton's going to show up from Foggy Memory Boys and maybe more from the band. We'll see in just a few minutes. In the meantime, keep it right here on True Taos Radio.
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5: 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Starting with a look at the Santa Fe, New Mexican online, the roughly 7,800-acre Frijoles fire burning in the mountains of the Santa Fe National Forest did not increase in size last night, as the number of firefighters assigned to combat the blaze continued to grow, and residents of the region closely monitored the situation. The fire, burning in the Pecos Wilderness, a few miles from the rural community of Cundio, is now 1% contained. About 270 people are now fighting the blaze. Read more at SantaFeNewMexican.com and get up-to-date information on all New Mexico wildfires at NMFireInfo.com. In other news headlines, firefighters are tackling multiple fires in central England on a day that the UK recorded its hottest day of the year as an intense stretch of hot weather continued to grip Europe. Today's fire outbreak across the West Midlands, which saw several houses burn to the ground, has been one of the most significant incidents the region's fire service has ever dealt with. A child and three firefighters were taken to the hospital following the wildfire in Stourbridge. The fires, the cause of which remained to be determined and which could take days to put out, came on a day the mercury struck 100.6 degrees Fahrenheit in West London. The battle over the Kennedy Center's future is escalating. President Donald Trump's allies on the board voted today to add his name to the building's facade so it would read, "The John F. Kennedy Center for the Performing Arts, restored and renovated by President Donald J. Trump." The plaza in front of the building would be named for Trump, and most of the space at the venue would be closed for 2 years to allow for substantial renovations. Luigi Mangione is expected to plead guilty as early as tomorrow in the federal case accusing him of stalking and killing UnitedHealthcare CEO Brian Thompson, a stunning development in a case that rattled business leaders while galvanizing their critics. Mangione is accused of stalking Thompson, age 50, then shooting him outside a New York City hotel on December 4, 2024, as the executive walked to UnitedHealth Group's annual investor conference. Mangione is due in court tomorrow for a hastily scheduled hearing in the federal case. Mangione's lawyers declined to comment. And this is Howie with your KNCE Daily News headlines. Keep it tuned to True Taos Radio.
0: Alrighty, and well, let's take a look and see what we got going on weather-wise. And here's the deal for tonight. Looks like we have a 20% chance of getting wet before 9 in the form of showers and thunderstorms with patchy smoke between 10 and 1, partly cloudy with a low down around 56 degrees. Tomorrow on Friday, 20% chance of rain in the afternoon. We'll get some sprinkles. We'll see. Otherwise, we're looking for a mostly sunny day and warm tomorrow, 85 degrees, and winds out of the southwest 5 to 10 miles per hour. Currently, looks like we've got a breeze from the west at 12 miles per hour, and we'll call it 83 degrees on the outside. And yeah, I barely could remember this. No, I'm just trying to make a joke about foggy memory. I just love the

name of this band. I love this band. And we got four of them here in our studio. We'll yak it up with them after we hear some brand new music from Foggy Memory Boards, a little preview of what you'll hear tomorrow from 4 until 7 on McCarthy Plaza, right there on Taos Plaza, right here on KNCE.

0: How great is that? I'm telling you, I'm loving this band and have for quite a while now. Foggy Memory Boys, and we've got four of them here in our studio at KNCE out here in the Airstream on the Mesa. And let's see, I guess I push a few buttons here. I'm not quite used to what goes on here, but I think we got a blue one and we got a yellow one. Willie, let me hear you, brother.
1: Yellow, baby.
0: There you are. There you are. Willie Hutton's here, and Willie and I have been chatting about, I've been wanting to get you guys to play, and I know it's a little tricky because, you know, you've been on tour a lot. What have you been doing?
2: We've been on the road most of the summer, actually.
0: And what's the response been? People loving your band.
1: Oh, yeah.
2: Yeah, people have been digging it pretty much everywhere we go.
0: Willie, I need you to talk into the mic. I also need... I'm here with Matt.
3: They call me Whispering Willie in the band.
0: Whispering,
3: yeah.
0: Willie.
4: No relation to Whispering Vimka. Yeah.
3: That's a road story. We won't get into that one.
0: No, I'm just really happy for you, though. I keep hearing about the success you guys are having, and it's a little bit beyond your expectations as well.
3: Yeah.
0: Really?
3: But, you know, when you put as much work into it as we have, it'll be 9 years in October.
0: Wow.
3: And all the traveling and everything, it's just a natural progression of things to happen. It's going to happen.
0: And who can give me Foggy Memory Boys is as good as a name goes for a bluegrass band. And give us a little background on this.
3: Well, that was a quote from a Sam Bush video. It was from Telluride, or one of those concerts, you know, Telluride, and they always have the jam band where all the greats get up there, Jerry Douglas, Sam Bush and all.
0: Yeah.
3: And it was a video, and during the video, he just says, we're going to call ourselves the Foggy Memory Boys. So we heard about that. And
0: you stole it.
3: He came here, and we opened for him here at the Mesa Brewery
0: right.
3: last year, and asked him about that, if he remembered. And he didn't remember it, so we're like, trademarks
0: well,
3: clear.
0: Good.
3: Yeah.
1: He's a foggy memory.
4: He had a big old story all about that. There was something to do with a fiddle player with like bright pink hair, who is some character, I forget his name, and he went under this whole diatribe about the fiddle player was the guy who originally came up with that name.
1: Oh.
4: And then Jake, who started this group, got that from those guys, so...
0: Well, that's exactly where I started the Taos Solar Music Festival after going to Telluride. And, you know, I'd been involved with the Chamber of Commerce. And I would go to Telluride and I see 10,000 people are captured in that town. That's all they can do. It's always sold out every year. 10,000 people show up and they have no place to go to sleep or to eat or to shop. I mean, it's a real boost for the economy of Telluride. And the quality of music there is almost hard to believe.
1: Oh, totally.
0: Year
1: totally.
0: After year, it just never goes down. People want to play there.
4: That's the standard for any sound system in the whole grass scene nationwide. I mean, that sound is unbelievable.
0: Yeah, and the stage is cool.
4: It's unbelievable stage.

0: pretty much on the road all summer.
1: Oh, man.
2: Where'd we go there, Matt?
1: We went as far east as Milwaukee and as far north as Duluth, Minnesota, St. Paul, a bunch in the middle. Keller Campbell on mandolin here joined us on this crazy upper Midwest tour. It was a blast, and we're happy to have him back. He just got back off the airport 2 days ago, and looking forward to getting it back going again.
0: So what are the priorities? I guess, is it writing new music? Is it creating new music? Is it recording new music? Or is it live music? I guess the live music sounds like it'd be the most fun.
3: It makes it the most rewarding, you know, when it all comes together at that point.
0: Yeah.
1: Yeah.
3: But the other stuff is so much fun.
0: And you see the response from people, and it's got to just be so gratifying.
3: Right. We played the Gold Hill Inn up in Boulder a couple of weeks ago, and almost blew the roof off the place.
4: Sold out.
3: And we had a videographer do some work for us there, and we're looking at the videos, and it was far beyond what we even realized when we were there.
0: So who does all the booking? Because that's a big part of this whole running this show.
1: Man right here in the corner.
2: Yeah, it was me. I still do quite a bit of it, but we actually have a booking agent now. John Laird, Rockwood Booking Agency out of North Carolina, has been helping us this past summer.
0: Wow.
2: Yep.
0: Well, these days, I guess they can be anywhere. North Carolina.
2: Oh, totally. Yeah.
0: Yeah, just get on computer and start making phone calls and connections.
2: Exactly, yeah.
0: And you're laying out as smooth as possible. Okay, after this, we'll go here, and we'll stay there, and we'll eat here. And, I mean, it's a job.
2: Oh, yeah. Yeah, a lot of the world in that, the thing that works best in that world is the connections you have, you know. So, and he's been doing it for a long time, what he does. So he's got a lot of connections all over the country that we don't necessarily have, you know, which is a big part of the whole thing.
0: So yeah, meet my buddy so-and-so and he'll take you over to so-and-so and teach you to such and such. And yeah. Is it great to be back home?
2: Oh yeah.
1: This is the greatest county to come back to every time.
0: You know,
1: I
0: say that every time. There's nothing better than, the only thing better than getting out of Taos is coming back to Taos.
1: It's even better coming back. Yeah. Every time.
0: Although every time I leave, I love it.
1: Yeah. It's healthy for the mental state to get out of town once in a while.
0: It's imperative.
1: Back before this band, I'd go, like, sometimes I feel like I went a couple years without leaving at times, you know.
0: I always thought it was cool to come back to a place where people go on vacation.
1: Oh, yeah.
0: To come back home to a place where people are going on vacation.
1: Yeah. Oh, that's
0: so
1: perfect.
0: It's really nice. So who does the majority of the writing for the band?
1: Andy and Zephaniah. Zeph's not present, but these guys have just been writing beautiful songs and cultivating their songwriting, and it seems like it just keeps getting better. And writing songs for the medium of a live band, live concert, you know,
0: right.
1: And so that the effectiveness of that is just visceral. It's awesome. But yeah, Andy and Zephaniah.
2: Yeah.
1: And we do some covers.
2: Yeah.
0: And where you do most of your rehearsals and stuff? Anywhere?
1: This guy's place.
2: Yeah, we do it at our house just down the road in El Prado.
0: Okay.
2: Yeah.
0: Okay. And here's always a question that I wonder about. Some bands, it's more important than others. Finding a producer, getting the right producer. That makes a big difference, doesn't it?
1: We've been lucky, yeah. Our good friend Peter Oviatt produces us, and he knows us. He's our friend, just kind of like this band all got together as a group of friends. So we work great with him. You know, and he's got that ear, man. He's got that great ear for how it should sound. He's a real audiophile. He gets that foundation, and he starts building it up, and he's got great, you know, ideas for what we should do with the music. We do tweak stuff on his ideas once in a while.
2: Yeah. He knows us all really well outside of music, so it's really easy to work with someone like that, you know.
0: And you want somebody who gets it. You want somebody who gets you.
2: Right.
0: You want a girlfriend that gets you.
2: Yeah.
0: You know what I mean? You want a producer that gets you, you know?
3: Don't want the police to get you.
0: There you go. We are here at 20 minutes now past 5 o'clock on this Thursday afternoon, and Foggy Memory Boys are gracious enough to join us here on the radio. And I tell you what, we're going to take a brief break, come back, and...

0: And hear some more from these guys and then kick them out of here and look forward to seeing them tomorrow between 4 and 7 on McCarthy Plaza, right there on Taos Plaza. And we're going to have some fun. We had a great time with Max Gomez when he was here a few weeks back. And I want to fill that plaza. I want everybody there tomorrow evening, 4 o'clock on, from 4 until 7. Foggy Memory Boys, McCarthy Plaza Music Series. Right, we'll be right back.
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0: All right, I think we're back. Yes, we are. Sometimes it's a guess, but yeah, no guess this time around. I know we're back, and we're with Foggy Memory Boys, some fun-loving guys who I can just tell you guys love what you do.
3: Oh yeah.
4: It grows, it keeps getting better, and like the quality of the music, the, you know, just getting into being better as we go and growing has been really encouraging.
0: Well, so confidence is everything.
4: Yeah.
0: It really is. And you know, you go in scared and timid, it's going to come out that way in the sound somewhere.
5: And it hasn't been, yeah. Hasn't been a straight road, straight line.
4: No.
5: It's twisty and turny, no. But it seems like we're always getting closer to some sort of top of some mountain that may exist.
4: We're slowly inching somewhere better every day, you know, and that's all that matters.
6: At the very least, landing on our feet.
4: Hopefully landing on our feet, yeah.
0: Well, yeah. I think of some of the bands from Colorado over the years, you know, from Newgrass Revival to... What's the one? Yonder Mountain String Band. And I mean,
4: Hot Rise.
0: Big Hot Rise. Oh, I'm a big Nick Forster fan.
4: Oh, yeah.
5: I've Red
0: known
5: Knuckles.
0: Nick, I've known Nick for a long time.
4: Fabulous bass player, fabulous singer, great interviewer.
0: Great interviewer, wonderful human being. Just great.
3: Cool.
0: E-Town, I guess they're still running over at the other station. Been on for many, many years here. Nick's a great host and just a great guy. And that would be fun for you guys to play E-Town sometime.
4: That'd be awesome.
0: That would be awesome.
5: Yeah.
0: Yeah. I know the guy who books that.
5: Yeah. Nick, if you're listening.
0: Yeah. Nick. There's a guy there named Taylor Den who puts all the shows together.
4: Okay.
0: And he's just a cool guy, really cool guy.
4: And man, that'd be awesome.
0: Yeah. Let's see what we can do. See if I have any pull
5: let him know.
0: This world. Again, we're with Foggy Memory Boys. They are coming out with a new record. Where's the status of this? I know that, what, two songs have been released or three?
4: Well, we just put out the two singles.
0: Okay.
4: You know, and there's always new stuff getting written, but right now it's just these two singles coming out.
0: Okay.
4: You know, and we put out the new album, Foggy Town, what, a year and a half ago or something like that?
5: Oh. Was it that long ago?
4: I don't know. I can't remember when we put that out.
0: I'm going to guess it's probably pretty close. Yeah. Because I remember when that playing that when it first came out and just thinking, God, these guys live in my town.
4: Oh, man. They're too kind.
0: No, it really is really great. And so Andy and Zephaniah, they're the main. Andy, you do music, you do lyrics, you do both?
5: Both.
0: Okay.
5: Yeah.
0: Okay. And you and Zeph over the years have found a pretty good Lennon and McCartney partnership.
5: Yeah, and we've been roommates about the entire time of we've been in this band.
0: Nice.
5: So we hear each other working on our songs through the walls of the house, and a lot of the songs get written individually and then kind of get fleshed out together or with the full band. But we are doing it all under the same roof, which is kind of cool.
0: Well, what's really cool is, you hear from about a lot of bands where there's it's just not smooth sailing within the personalities of the players of the band. And you guys all seem like your brothers.
4: Thank you.
0: that's important.
4: Yeah. We absolutely.
0: You spend so much time together on the road.
4: It's not always this pretty, but it always comes.
5: There was
4: out
5: that
4: clean.
5: One time. I won't say anything else.
3: Oh yeah,
0: we can go there. We can imagine. I'm sure. No,
4: we're lucky. We get along great.
0: Yeah. No, that's
3: it. People are fascinated with our life in the van when we're touring. We have a. It's a big old church van and the trailer in the back. And, and we all have our spots and we all get in there. It's like we're getting in a submarine or something for a 1-year deployment.
0: I can imagine.
3: And we, but it works and it's fun and we have so much fun doing it.
0: Who chooses the music when you're driving around on the road?
3: That would be Matt. He drives most of the time because he likes to be busy.
0: Uh-huh.
3: He's a great driver. And
0: that's important.
3: Yeah, so we're listening to a lot of Little Feet. right?
4: Allman Brothers, Little Feet, the band, Tony Rice, Norman Blake, Hot Rides. It's everything.
0: Norman Blake, there's one of my heroes.
4: Me too.
0: Yeah, Norman Blake, John Hartford.
4: Yeah, Norman's my guy for guitar picking. I love Tony Rice. Nobody can beat Tony, but Norman
0: just lost him a couple of years ago.
4: Yeah, not too long ago.
0: That was no fun.
4: No,
0: special guy.
4: Oh, he lived a busy life, I think Tony did.
0: Yeah, just true talent. Man, can he pick.
4: On nobody's sense can do what he was doing. No.
5: They haven't even made a robot yet that can do the Tony.
0: No AI in that
4: you
0: world.
4: You can't AI Tony, no.
0: There you go. Well, let's do another song and throw you guys out of here and look forward to tomorrow. I really appreciate you coming to play, and I've been talking to Willie about booking this show, and I've had a lot of experience, I guess, booking bands. I don't have any experience with sound or production or any of the stuff that really matters, but I certainly have enjoyed bringing some live music to Taos Plaza. What we've been going through these past few years of construction, both around the plaza with all the road construction and the plaza itself, and fenced in and papered over and the boarded up buildings. And I feel like we've had a real decline. Back in the 80s and 90s, that's where you met your friends for a drink, for a bite to eat, to go see a movie at the Taos Plaza Theater, maybe an art opening. And it's just been on decline. COVID didn't help. The construction hasn't helped. But I'm telling you, I'm basically an optimistic person, and I feel like we're on an upswing. I really do. I've seen that happen over the 47 years I've lived in this town. We've been up and down and up and down many times. I haven't seen us quite this far down, but I really do feel like there's a spirit happening among Taosanians to take pride in the plaza, take pride in our history, take pride in the historic district, and clean it up and be nice to people and welcome tourists. And anyways, one of the great ways of getting people to the plaza is live music.
3: Right.
0: And great live music is even better, and you guys are terrific. I'm really looking forward to tomorrow. What's the other single? I played Resting Day, didn't I? I think that's what I played.
5: Yep. The other one's Arkansas Rain.
0: Oh, yeah. That's the first one I heard.
4: This is a true story.
0: Tell me.
5: We spend a lot of time. What'd you say, Matt?
4: I said you got to hear the tune. But you tell the story.
5: We spend a lot of time in Arkansas, and turns out it rains a lot, and they drink a lot of moonshine. So this song is kind of an ode to both of those things. I won't I won't fill out the whole crossword puzzle for you.
4: They've got a great music scene and a good

0: at festival scene in Northwest Arkansas around Eureka Springs and Fayetteville. So we were part of a couple festivals that happened and had a blast.
1: They feel like kindred spirits to the Taos Años and
2: you know,
1: to us
2: you know
1: here.
2: Jed Zimmerman. He lives somewhere down in Arkansas, doesn't he?
0: Oh, yeah, cool. I don't know. I know his music, and I've seen him a time or two. I don't know him personally.
2: No, good guy. And,
0: cool.
2: I know Max Gomez used to get down and visit with Jed, and those guys are good buddies. And
0: cool.
2: Anyways, Foggy Memory Boys have come out with a, it's funny, you know, it's like back in the old days, you know, a 45 would come out and there'd be two sides. So there was a single, and then there was a B-side.
0: Yeah.
2: Is there a B-side to this single?
0: I don't think we need to think about it, though. No, they're just parallel singles, both side A.
2: That's so cool.
1: We're trying to figure out this new world we're living in. So, you know, the release of music and everything is kind of always in flux, it seems like, and what seems to be best, you know, CDs or vinyl or just digital or whole albums or singles. You know, there's all these options these days. So,
2: well, I'm glad that you're doing what you're doing. I can't wait for tomorrow. By the way, we feed you at Legacy Cafe, so bring an appetite tomorrow.
0: There's food at this gig, boys.
2: That's right. And and for our guests that come, we make raspberry lemonade, and it's like a raspberry lemonade punch that we pass around to everybody in the audience. I'm telling you, we're a first-class act. We take care of the people that support our
0: pass the punch bowl. Let's
1: punch. I will drink.
2: There you go. Yeah, every other guy. Every other person will say, is there vodka in this? And it's like, no, no vodka. This is just straight ahead ginger ale, lemonade, and raspberries.
3: Yeah. Good wholesome fun.
2: Yeah, there you go. And we're going to have some good wholesome fun tomorrow. Guys, thanks so much for coming in.
3: Thanks for having us, Brad.
2: Thank you. Looking forward to tomorrow. And let's leave with Arkansas Rain, Foggy Memory Boys on True Taos Radio, KNCE.

0: Los Lobos. And yeah, they got a new track out that they do with Steve Earle. Maybe we'll be able to find time to squeeze that in. That right there, Dreaming Blue from Los Lobos. Right before that, we had Foggy Memory Boys. That's right. They're going to be playing right there on Taos Plaza, specifically McCarthy Plaza, tomorrow from 4 until 7 o'clock. Going to be fun. Certainly hope you can join us for that between 4 and 7 tomorrow right there on the plaza. All righty. Where are we? What do we got? 19 minutes now before 6 o'clock. 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And stick around. 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
0: 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Then El Grupo Mezcal takes the stage up until 8. And over at Dale Taos, New Mexico Night with the Lucero Brothers. Those guys are great. 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Dale Taos with DJ Ange and DJ Lollipopin from 8 until 10. Brent Berry at the Adobe Bar at the Historic Taos Inn from 6 until 9. Open Mic Night at Baravino, 6 until 8. Music from Angel Fire presents American Originals at the Taos Center for the Arts from 6 until 8. Jeremiah Glauser down at the Sagebrush from 6 until 9. Karaoke with the Wizard at the Alley Cantina underway at 9 o'clock. And Heads Up Music has a album release party, Phoebe Bridgers, at 10 o'clock tonight. Social Club Taos Trivia with Danny and Gabby. All right. Well, I didn't get to hardly any of what I had planned for today. Oh, brother. We had Ian Anderson turning 79 years old, wanted to play some Jethro Tull. Joe Jackson had a birthday this week. Hard Day's Night opened back in 1964 on this day yesterday. Mark Knopfler's birthday was yesterday. Pat Metheny. And Dan Fogelberg was born today, back in 1951. He would have been 75 years old today. Nancy Griffith passed away on this day. And, boy, what a big fan I was of her music. She performed here. John Brown brought her to the Kachina Lodge Cabaret back in the late 80s, early 90s. And, well, let's pay tribute to the late, great Nancy Griffith right here on KNCE.

Only the good die young, and not so young, passing away at the age of 68, 5 years ago on this day. Nancy Griffith, who became a friend of Taos, performing here at least a couple of times back in the day. Brings us to 11 minutes now before 6 o'clock. 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

That's brand new music, and that comes from Los Lobos and Steve Earle. How about that? And just came out last week, or earlier on this week, I guess it was. And good afternoon, everybody. Here we are at just about 7 minutes before 6 o'clock. So I guess it's kind of time for me to get on going on out of here. And I'm going to leave you with something from a guy that was born on this day back in 1951, which means he would have turned 75 years old today. And I'm talking about Dan Fogelberg. That's right. And boy, guy had a few hits. We're going to leave you with something from his Captured Angel album. Came out back in 1975. And I want to thank you for tuning in. It's been fun hanging out with you and Foggy Memory Boys and this and that. And of course, Sister Janice is coming up in just a few, so stay tuned for her. And I want to let you know that I will be here filling in for Mark Monday, this Saturday morning. And that'll be from 8 until 11 o'clock. Going to do some of that sort of that country alternative stuff. So we'll see you back here on Saturday at 8. Leave you with this one from Dan Fogelberg. And stay tuned. Sister Janice, right around the corner on TrueTaskRadio.com. That's right. We are indeed KNCE. With Aspen right there, and These Days right here. The late, great Dan Fogelberg on K-Nice.